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4: Sunny spells and showers throughout the morning. They could be heavy and thundery at times. A cool feeling day for the time of year though, with a high of 18 degrees Celsius.
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You've been searching in the dark, your sweat soaking through the floor. And buried in your bones, there's an ache that you can't ignore. Taking your breath, stealing.

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1: Iran and Israel have both said they will pause military strikes, but both sides have promised to retaliate if fighting begins again. Iran has warned of a severe response if Israeli defense forces continue striking southern Lebanon. Labour Minister Pat McFadden says diplomacy is the only way forward.
2: I think the Foreign Secretary, Yvette Cooper, has issued a call for de-escalation. I think it's in everyone's interest for hostilities to cease, for us to try to get an agreement that reopens the Strait of Hormuz.
1: The government's being urged to re-examine the prosecution and sentencing of paranoid schizophrenic Valdo Kalakane. He was given an indefinite hospital order for killing Barnaby Weber, Grace O'Malley Kumar and Ian Coates in 2023, but didn't face a murder trial. Barnaby's father, David, says the system needs a radical overhaul.
3: And to be fair, even people like Kalakane deserved the help. He didn't want it, and he was not prepared to have it, but he should have had it. It just all seems to be about the patient, the person, which is absolutely correct, but I think the moment it strays into public safety, that's it, all bets are off.
1: A woman who helped the boss of a children's home abuse youngsters in their care has been jailed for 25 years. Linda Brunning's been found guilty of indecently assaulting a boy and helping her then-boss Malcolm Phillips sexually abuse another boy in the 80s and 90s. Phillips, who is 93, has been deemed unfit to face trial. Big tech companies must block children from sending or receiving explicit pictures. The Prime Minister, Keir Starmer, has given firms 3 months to instigate changes or face a change to the law. Online Safety Minister is Kanisha Narayan.
4: We recognise that companies have already developed and implemented nudity detection on devices. We want to work collaboratively with industry to build solutions, to call on companies to take action within 3 months.
1: And Denmark midfielder Christian Eriksen is back home with his family and doing well after collapsing during a match against Ukraine on Sunday. That's the latest from Radio News Hub. I'm David Hall.
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1: Sunny spells and showers throughout the morning. They could be heavy and thundery at times. A cool feeling day for the time of year though, with a high of 18 degrees Celsius.
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1: A squeezing across the chest. A feeling of unease. That sense something's not right.
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1: Iran and Israel are pausing military strikes, but both have warned of retaliation if the ceasefire is broken again. The pause in hostilities follows calls from US President Donald Trump for both sides to stop shooting. UN spokesman Farhan Haq says it's a worrying time for the region.
2: We urge all parties to fully abide by the ceasefire jointly announced by Lebanon, Israel, and the United States last week. We note with concern the devastating impact the ongoing hostilities are having on civilians. We reiterate that civilians must not be targeted.
1: A woman abused by the convicted sex offender Jeffrey Epstein has said they had dinner in Andrew Mountbatten Windsor's private apartments in Buckingham Palace. Sarah Kellen is the first woman to publicly speak about attending a royal residence in connection with the late financier. Mountbatten Windsor has consistently denied any wrongdoing. The mother of a student who was stabbed to death by paranoid schizophrenic Valdo Calacane says the victims of his attacks were robbed of justice. The killer did not face a murder trial but was sentenced to an indefinite hospital order for killing Barnaby Webber, Grace O'Malley Kumar and Ian Coates. Emma Webber says there were failings across the board.
3: Is this a failure to recognise, particularly those who are the most seriously unwell, that are a danger not just to themselves but to their families or to the public? Had Calacane been managed and treated appropriately, then without doubt Barney, Grace and Ian would still be here.
1: The government's under fire over the way it handles big tech companies. Sir Keir Starmer has given firms 3 months to find a way to stop children sending or receiving explicit pictures. But Liberal Democrat education spokeswoman Manira Wilson says the PM needs to be tougher.
4: It's shameful that the Prime Minister has to beg big tech to stop the proliferation of child sexual abuse imagery. He could and he should make these changes anyway.
1: And Sir Idris Elba has urged James Bond producers to not make the character too woke. That's the latest from Radio News Hub. I'm David Hall.
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1: Sunny spells and showers throughout the morning. They could be heavy and thundery at times. A cool feeling day for the time of year though, with a high of 18 degrees Celsius.
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I'm originally from Yorkshire, but love living in such a friendly seaside town.

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1: Iran and Israel have both said they will pause military strikes, but both sides have promised to retaliate if fighting begins again. Iran has warned of a severe response if Israeli defense forces continue striking southern Lebanon. Labour Minister Pat McFadden says diplomacy is the only way forward.
2: I think the Foreign Secretary, Yvette Cooper, has issued a call for de-escalation. I think it's in everyone's interest for hostilities to cease, for us to try to get an agreement that reopens the Strait of Hormuz.
1: The government's being urged to re-examine the prosecution and sentencing of paranoid schizophrenic Valdo Kallikane. He was given an indefinite hospital order for killing Barnaby Webber, Grace O'Malley Kumar and Ian Coates in 2023, but didn't face a murder trial. Barnaby's father David says the system needs a radical overhaul.
3: And to be fair, even people like Kallikane deserved the help. He didn't want it and he was not prepared to have it, but he should have had it. It just all seems to be about the patient, the person, which is absolutely correct, but I think the moment it strays into public safety, that's it, all bets are off.
1: A woman who helped the boss of a children's home abuse youngsters in their care has been jailed for 25 years. Linda Brunning's been found guilty of indecently assaulting a boy and helping her then boss Malcolm Phillips sexually abuse another boy in the 80s and 90s. Phillips, who is 93, has been deemed unfit to face trial. Big tech companies must block children from sending or receiving explicit pictures. The Prime Minister Keir Starmer has given firms 3 months to instigate changes or face a change to the law. Online Safety Minister is Kanisha Narayan.
4: We recognise that companies have already developed and implemented nudity detection on devices. We want to work collaboratively with industry to build solutions, to call on companies to take action within 3 months.
1: And Denmark midfielder Christian Eriksen is back home with his family and doing well after collapsing during a match against Ukraine on Sunday. That's the latest from Radio News Hub. I'm David Hall.
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1: Sunny spells and showers throughout the morning. They could be heavy and thundery at times. A cool feeling day for the time of year though, with a high of 18 degrees Celsius.
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1: You probably think you're pretty good at multitasking behind the wheel. 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If you use a mobile phone while driving, you're 4 times more likely to crash. 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
1: Iran and Israel are pausing military strikes, but both have warned of retaliation if the ceasefire is broken again. The pause in hostilities follows calls from US President Donald Trump for both sides to stop shooting. UN spokesman Farhan Haq says it's a worrying time for the region.
2: We urge all parties to fully abide by the ceasefire jointly announced by Lebanon, Israel, and the United States last week. We note with concern the devastating impact the ongoing hostilities are having on civilians. We reiterate that civilians must not be targeted.
1: A woman abused by the convicted sex offender Jeffrey Epstein has said they had dinner in Andrew Mountbatten Windsor's private apartments in Buckingham Palace. Sarah Kellen is the first woman to publicly speak about attending a royal residence in connection with the late financier. Mountbatten Windsor has consistently denied any wrongdoing. The mother of a student who was stabbed to death by paranoid schizophrenic Valdo Calacane says the victims of his attacks were robbed of justice. The killer did not face a murder trial but was sentenced to an indefinite hospital order for killing Barnaby Webber, Grace O'Malley Kumar and Ian Coates. Emma Webber says there were failings across the board.
3: There's a failure to recognise, particularly those who are the most seriously unwell, that are a danger not just to themselves but to their families or to the public. Had Calacane been managed and treated appropriately, then without doubt Barney, Grace and Ian would still be here.
1: The government's under fire over the way it handles big tech companies. Sir Keir Starmer has given firms 3 months to find a way to stop children sending or receiving explicit pictures. But Liberal Democrat education spokeswoman Manira Wilson says the PM needs to be tougher.
4: It's shameful that the Prime Minister has to beg big tech to stop the proliferation of child sexual abuse imagery. He could and he should make these changes anyway.
1: And Sir Idris Elba has urged James Bond producers to not make the character too woke. That's the latest from Radio News Hub. I'm David Hall.
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1: Sunny spells and showers throughout the morning. They could be heavy and thundery at times. A cool feeling day for the time of year though, with a high of 18 degrees Celsius.

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1: I've looked after my kids since they were born. 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I don't want them struggling to make decisions about my money or my health if I can't. So we made a lasting power of attorney. Now, if I can't speak for myself, they'll speak for me. It's a weight off for all of us, isn't it?
2: Yes, Mum.
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1: Israel and Iran have agreed to halt the fighting but continue to threaten retaliation if any strikes are carried out. The renewed hostilities had raised concerns of the Middle East being plunged into another full-scale war, with officials unable to turn a ceasefire into a permanent deal to end it. Iran continue to maintain their effective blockade of the Strait of Hormuz, pushing up oil prices worldwide. Campaigners, including musician Professor Green, have taken part in a football game outside the Houses of Parliament to put pressure on ministers to improve statutory paternity pay. Currently, new fathers are entitled to 2 weeks' leave. George Gabriel is from Dad Shift.
2: It is nuts that these guys are expected to figure out who they're going to be as fathers, to support their partners recovering from often really quite difficult births and bond with their babies in as little time as we would normally expect people to spend on a summer holiday.
1: Virtual legal assistance powered by AI will be rolled out to try and tackle the court backlog. Ministers sail to get cases moving faster and they will be trialled before being fully rolled out. Justice Secretary David Lammy is due to announce the measures at London Tech Week today. He says AI can transform how we work, live and govern. At least 1.5 million people were taken to court over unpaid council tax debt last year. That's what an investigation by the GMB unions found. Rachel Harrison is their spokesperson.
3: We have to bear in mind we're going through a cost of living crisis and people have been really, really struggling. And we just think the council tax is just completely broken. You know, local authorities have been starved of cash because of austerity over the last 15 years and it's left deep scars on our public services.
1: The findings are being discussed as part of a local government special report at GMB's annual congress in Blackpool today. And a Somali referee has been denied entry to the US despite being selected as one of the 52 referees for the World Cup. FIFA say it's up to the host country who they allow in. Somali citizens have been under a travel ban to the US since last June. Omar Artan was set to become the first from his country to officiate at the tournament. That's the latest from Radio News Hub. I'm Frankie Hersine.
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1: A mixture of sunny spells and showers, wettest across the north and west and moving into parts of Scotland later on. Elsewhere, mostly dry but feeling cool today with a high of 18 degrees Celsius.
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1: Morning, how you doing? It's Tuesday the 9th of June. I'm Liz Whittaker. This is your morning report. Here's what's coming up today.
2: Muscle recovery happens during sleep. Those energy levels and our stamina improves. Things like your reaction times and coordination are sharper when you're sleeping well.
1: With the start of the World Cup just a few days away, we're going to have a look at how important it is that the players get some decent shut-eye. Plus,
3: what Bison really do is they're jet fuel for biodiversity. They create change, complexity, and like I say, just space and food for everything else.
1: The massive animals are being introduced in Cumbria in a bid to improve the environment. How are they doing, I hear you ask? We'll be finding out a bit later. And,
4: you know, with the world we live in now, there seems to be a lot of fear of things we don't understand, people we don't understand, people we don't recognise. Maybe there's a message in there about, communication.
1: Steven Spielberg's returning to the world of extraterrestrials with his new sci-fi thriller Disclosure Day. Today's weather, sunny spells and showers, most frequent in the north where they could be heavy and thundery. A cool feeling day for the time of year again with highs of 18 degrees Celsius. And for the rest of the week, sunshine and showers tomorrow again, rain pushing eastwards on Thursday, followed by sunshine and showers on Friday. Staying cool, though turning a bit warmer in the far southeast on Friday. Okay, let's start things off with a look at what's going on in the news with Frankie.
5: Israel and Iran have agreed to halt the fighting but continue to threaten retaliation if any strikes are carried out. Renewed hostilities had raised concerns of the Middle East being plunged into another full-scale war, with officials unable to turn a ceasefire into a permanent deal to end it. Iran continue to maintain their effective blockade of the Strait of Hormuz, pushing up oil prices worldwide. Campaigners, including musician Professor Green, have taken part in a football game outside the Houses of Parliament to put pressure on ministers to improve statutory paternity pay. Currently, new fathers are entitled to 2 weeks' leave. George Gabriel is from Dad Shift.
6: It is nuts that these guys are expected to figure out who they're going to be as fathers, to support their partners recovering from often really quite difficult births and bond with their babies in as little time as we would normally expect people to spend on a summer holiday.
5: Virtual legal assistance powered by AI will be rolled out to try and tackle the court backlog. Ministers sail to get cases moving faster and they will be trialled before being fully rolled out. Justice Secretary David Lammy is due to announce the measures at London Tech Week today. He says AI can transform how we work, live and govern. At least 1.5 million people were taken to court over unpaid council tax debt last year. That's what an investigation by the GMB unions found. Rachel Harrison is their spokesperson.
7: We have to bear in mind we're going through a cost of living crisis and people have been really, really struggling. And we just think the council tax is just completely broken. You know, local authorities have been starved of cash because of austerity over the last 15 years and it's left deep scars on our public services.
5: The findings are being discussed as part of a local government special report at GMB's annual congress in Blackpool today. And a Somali referee has been denied entry to the US despite being selected as one of the 52 referees for the World Cup. FIFA say it's up to the host country who they allow in. Somali citizens have been under a travel ban to the US since last June. Omar Artan was set to become the first from his country to officiate at the tournament.
1: Cheers, Frankie. Plenty to get through in this morning's papers. Let's start with The Sun, which leads with allegations against former West Ham chair David Sullivan. He's denying he abused his power to take advantage of women. The Daily Mirror also tops with those allegations, as does The Times. In The Mail, half of graduates earn less than the average national wage 5 years after leaving uni, according to a damning new report. The Daily Telegraph tops with a report that criminals, gangsters and Russia have benefited from misdirected taxpayer funds. The iPaper, that's leading with an exclusive claiming a hidden device was discovered in a sensitive government building 2 months ago. Now, Reform UK has said it proudly supports the Ukrainian war effort after Volodymyr Zelensky told The Guardian it was a mistake for some reform councils to take down the Ukrainian flag. The FT leads on Israel and Iran halting strikes against one another after fighting between the two threatened to derail Donald Trump's push for a US-Iran ceasefire. And, oh, this is a scary one. A great white shark has been spotted prowling the Mediterranean Sea. That's the top of the Daily Star. Okay, on to what's trending online. France v Northern Ireland. Northern Ireland were undone by a superb Michael Olise hat-trick as France jetted off to the World Cup with a 3-1 friendly win. Screen time, that's a popular search after Apple launched new safety features for kids and teenagers. They include beefed up controls for parents to control what children are using on their iPhones or iPads, and who they're talking to and the amount of screen time they're engaging in. And John Craven, do you remember him? He's trending after he spoke about the very early days of Countryfile, saying it was very difficult to get cameras onto farms and to get farmers to speak to them. OK, now, the beginning of the World Cup is just days away. England and Scotland are both preparing as they aim for glory this summer. With late-night flights, moving through time zones and sleeping in different hotels, sleep could be a bit of a problem for some of our top players. There have even been some rumours some of them are going to take their own duvets and pillows with them. Our reporter Tanita Sims has been speaking to Lisa Artis from the Sleep Charity.
2: This is actually really good to hear, because what we're seeing here is that, you know, these elite athletes, you know, aren't leaving sleep to chance. Do you know what I mean? And it might sound a little bit extreme taking your own bed in, do you know what I mean, across the world and things like that, but actually it does make perfect sense, because familiar sort of sleep environments do improve sleep quality. You know, we often find people don't always sleep well, say, when they're overnight sleeping in hotels, because that environment is so different. So it's about how can they control sleep that will ultimately then control performance.
8: Absolutely. And so just one last point on that theme. Of course, there's a lot of physical activity and fitness that comes with performing, for instance, in something like a World Cup. How key is sleep to that physical activity aspect?
2: Oh, it's crucial, because sleep does matter for performance. You know, that muscle recovery happens during sleep, those energy levels and our stamina improves, things like your reaction times and coordination are sharper when you're sleeping well, and even just thinking about like injury as well. So that injury risk actually decreases significantly, you know, when we are obviously more alert and more energised because we've been sleeping well.
1: Now, a farm in Cumbria is home to a 5-strong herd of European bison. Those are large, shaggy-haired relatives of the cow, and they are also the heaviest land mammals in North America. And now the prehistoric animals are being introduced at Castletown Estate near Carlisle, and they're already starting to bash through the woodland and open up habitat to create a much richer and more diverse landscape. The scheme's been led by Wildwood Trust, and our reporter Holly caught up with their Director General, Paul Whitfield.
3: Bison are amazing natural engineers of ecosystems. They, just by living in the woodland, they change everything for other species, create niches, foods and habitat for multiple other species. And actually, what bison really do is they're jet fuel for biodiversity. They create change, complexity, and like I say, just space and food for everything else.
9: That's amazing. And so are they already native to the UK in parts?
3: I mean, we've got this is the second sort of wild herd of bison in the UK. The first herd is down in Kent, and we brought them in a partnership with Kent Wildlife Trust nearly 5 years ago. And that was always aimed to be a sort of a pilot and a proof of concept that this can be done in the UK and encourage and inspire other people to do it. And so to be here at the second time it's happening is fantastic.
9: Yeah, that's amazing. And so what have they done since they've been introduced in Kent? What changes have you seen there?
3: I mean, enormous changes. So in Kent, they're in sort of a quite a dense woodland area. And, you know, one of the main things they've done is they've sort of charged through areas of really dense woodland and opened it up. So they've created like long corridors and rides through dense woodland where they've churned up the soil. The light is now hitting the ground. They've left their dung along those paths, and the dung is full of, you know, fungal spores and seeds, and they carry lots of seeds in their fur. And so effectively all those rides through the woodland they created are effectively coming sort of wildflower meadows through the middle of the woods that will naturally regenerate with all sorts of native species and plants.
9: What kind of environment will they be in? will we be coming across them?
3: No, for legal reasons, bison have to be kept behind a fence, and there isn't any public access to where bison are. No one's going to suddenly come across a herd of bison in the woods as they go for a walk. But they're in a large area here that's a mix of sort of old woodland, unproductive woodland, and old arable fields that are regenerating. And what they'll do is turn that into an incredibly complex, wildlife rich mosaic of habitats.
1: What an amazing thing. Quite nice to hear that you're not going to come across them with your cockapoo then. Okay, still to come, a tennis legend is returning to the courts at the HSBC Championships in London today.
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1: Welcome back now. A tennis legend is returning to the courts in London today. That's right. Serena Williams is back in the game, and this time she's not alone. Ben Monse has more.
12: It's one of the most unexpected sporting comebacks of the summer. Serena Williams is back on a tennis court this week, not in singles, but in doubles at Queen's Club in London, almost 4 years after what many assumed was her farewell to the sport. The 23-time Grand Slam champion has accepted a wild card into the women's doubles draw and will team up with 19-year-old Canadian rising star Victoria Mboko. But don't be expecting Serena to be talking about winning trophies and titles. At 44, she says her comeback isn't about proving anything.
13: Well, everyone is so supportive, you know, and everyone was like, what are you thinking? I'm like, well, it's summer, the kids aren't in school, so it's a perfect time to kind of get out there and, you know, just have fun and, you know, see what happens.
12: It's a very different Serena Williams from the one that dominated women's tennis 2 decades ago. She says she's putting no pressure on herself this time and is simply enjoying the opportunity to compete again. And there's another motivation too, her children. One of the things she's most excited about is having her daughters see her play while they're old enough to remember it.
13: It's so many elements, you know. It's really about my kids getting to see me play. I mean, Olympia's a little bit older, Adira's very young, but it's also still moments like that. It's also just an athlete is like the best thing that you can be in the highest place. And having an opportunity to still be able to possibly do that one last time is kind of cool and exciting.
12: What's most surprising is that as recently as December, Serena said she was definitely not planning a return. But after some conversations, she says she found herself asking a simple question. Why not? And as for her new partner, Victoria Mboko, the teenager says Serena is still striking the ball beautifully, looks incredibly fit, and believes she's more than ready to compete. Whether this is a one-off appearance or the start of something much more remains to be seen. Serena isn't ruling out a return to singles entirely, but says that that's not her focus at the minute.
13: For singles, I can't say yeah, I can't say no. Right now, no. I feel like I probably need to train a little bit more if I want to play singles, and we'll see if I get there. And if not, that's not my journey right now. I don't need to win. I've won more than most people have in their whole lives. So for me, it's that is not important to me. And it's important that I keep reminding myself of that because I don't have anything to prove. I don't have anything to lose. And everything here is just to gain.
12: Regardless of what the future may hold for Serena, for the moment, one of the greatest athletes of all time is back on the court.
1: Thanks, Ben. Now, if you've ever looked up and wondered if we're really alone in the universe, you might want to bring your attention to Earth this week and instead take a look at what's playing on the big screen. Steven Spielberg is returning to the world of extraterrestrials with his new sci-fi thriller Disclosure Day, which promises to be a modern take on the classic alien invasion story. The legendary director, whose films include E.T., Close Encounters of the Third Kind, and more recently Jurassic Park, premiered the movie in London alongside a star-studded cast. Amongst those on the red carpet were Emily Blunt, Josh O'Connor and Colin Firth. Phil's been finding out more.
14: Disclosure Day follows a meteorologist who experiences a mysterious alien encounter live on air while a whistleblower races against the clock to reveal secret government files about extraterrestrial life. Steven Spielberg says the conspiratorial elements of the story feels particularly relevant right now.
15: There's more reality now to me. Close Encounters was kind of, you know, a sort of a beautiful communion movie, a movie that at the end is still a secret from the world. Only those at Devil's Tower knew what transpired. And E.T. was a very quiet, private film that took place in a suburban household. And this movie is much more about the truth and the brave people that want to expose the truth to the world and the forces that are marshaled to stop that truth from being told. That's what gives the film its pulse, it gives it its adrenaline, but also it's about the humanity of the characters. This movie is really even more about humanity than anything else.
14: Well, the Oscar-winning filmmaker has reassured us that the film isn't a documentary, but a drama that is inspired by growing public fascination with claims of unidentified aerial phenomena and government secrecy. Well, his enthusiasm clearly made an impression on the cast. Emily Blunt says working with him sent everyone down an alien-themed rabbit hole.
16: Kind of reading or watching anything we could to do with extraterrestrial life, I think it just became intoxicated by the idea of it. And I kind of wondered then why I hadn't gone down the rabbit hole before, because I loved it so much. And I think I just believed these people and their experiences. And then it became mathematically impossible for us to imagine that we are alone in the universe. And so it became quite exciting, the idea of it.
14: Well, Josh O'Connor plays the tech genius determined to reveal the truth and says the film has a message which is relevant for our time.
4: I mean, if there's a warning to... I mean, I think... You know, with the world we live in now, there seems to be a lot of fear of things we don't understand, people we don't understand, people we don't recognize. Maybe there's a message in there about, you know, communication, about unity in some ways, humility. Maybe those are the messages.
14: British icon Colin Firth is in the film too. He plays one of the people trying to keep classified secrets under wraps. He says Steven Spielberg's energy on set was infectious.
17: He's got such a kind of fluid and lively energy. In the nicest possible way, you're on your toes. Because he's getting excited by what he sees all the time. He's not someone whose mission is imposed. You know, he's brimming with ideas, but he'll see what a camera's doing or an actor's doing or a shadow or a reflection is doing, and he'll want to catch it. And it's never sort of tortuous, you know. He just is always getting excited. And it's contagious.
14: As for Spielberg himself, well, if visitors from another world did land on Earth tonight, he already knows exactly what he'd ask them. Apparently, he wouldn't ask about their culture or planet or even their language. He's just got one very simple question.
15: Did they ever see E.T.?
14: And if they haven't and want to see a modern take on the classic genre, well, they should probably head to cinema here on Earth on June the 10th.
1: Cheers, Phil. Now let's head back to Frankie for a look at the day's sport.
5: Ben Stokes' England captaincy faces uncertainty, with both him and teammate Gus Atkinson under an internal investigation. The England and Wales Cricket Board announced the pair committed a breach of the team's protocols in a nightclub incident after Sunday's victory against New Zealand. Both are expected to be out of the team for the second test at the Oval starting next week. Northern Ireland were beaten 3-1 by France last night, but boss Michael O'Neill has praised the bravery of his side, saying they're not scared of anyone in football. Scotland boss Steve Clarke has been branded unprofessional after he cancelled a training ground friendly against Norway as both sides prepare for the start of the World Cup. The game was called off because of injuries in the Scotland camp. Here's midfielder John McGinn.
18: Norway will be angry because they'll have their own plans they've probably set up for that game. But if Norway lost Erling Haaland or Martin Odegaard, in one of the games leading up to Saturday, they would cancel the game as well.
5: And the opening day of Queen's has been hit by delays due to the weather. Katie Bolter's match was suspended as she was one set down.
1: Thanks, Frankie. That's all for today. We'll be back tomorrow. Have a good day.

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1: Iran and Israel have agreed to pause fighting after tensions flared up again over the weekend, but have threatened to retaliate if any more strikes are carried out. So after calls for de-escalation, including from US President Donald Trump. A cancer prevention vaccine has been developed by the University of Oxford for people with a high risk of bowel and ovarian cancer. Holly Hughes has more.
2: A new study launching this summer will assess whether the jab can train the immune system to recognise and eliminate precancerous cells in people with Lynch syndrome before cancer develops. Experts at Oxford believe it also has the potential to be adapted for other cancers in the future. Once patients receive the new jab, experts will then analyse their immune responses, what the perfect dose is, and will check the jab is safe. The second phase of the study is expected to begin in 2027.
1: Ukrainian President Volodymyr Zelensky has hit out at the decision by some reform councils to take down Ukrainian flags on civic buildings. He says small mistakes can break a big friendship, adding that Britain has helped from the very beginning of their war with Russia, but security for them means security for Europe. Unpaid council tax debt saw at least 1.5 million people go to court last year. GMB, who did the research, say the real number is likely to be even higher. The findings are being delivered to GMB's annual congress today in Blackpool. Rachel Harrison is their spokesperson.
3: People are having to prioritise one bill over another and putting food on the table and heating their homes. And unfortunately for some, the council tax is the thing that suffers. And, you know, rather than trying to support these hardworking families, what we're doing is dragging them through the courts because the councils have no money themselves to prop up their own services.
1: And Ben Stokes' England cricket captaincy faces uncertainty, with both him and teammate Gus Atkinson under an internal investigation. The England and Wales Cricket Board announced the pair committed a breach of team protocols in a nightclub incident after Sunday's victory over New Zealand. Both are expected to be out of the team for the second test at the Oval, starting next week. That's the latest from Radio News Hub. I'm Frankie Hersine.
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5: 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A season of concerts from some of the country's best tribute acts.
6: MPs are set to debate the possibility of a permanent national monument to honour Sir David Attenborough. It comes after a petition received almost 90,000 signatures. The veteran broadcaster celebrated his 100th birthday last month, and Labour's Joanna Baxter, who's leading the Westminster Hall debate, said Sir David's contribution to our national life is without equal, and he's calling for a public monument to honour his work. Best-selling author Lee Child has hit back at cancel culture. The man who created the famous Jack Reacher series of novels says censorship on books should never be encouraged.
7: There should be furious debates about everything in life, but it all ought to be there to be examined. You should not cancel things, you should not hide things, you should never ban things. If somebody objects to something in my book, fine, totally happy with that. But don't just ban the book.
6: And sports broadcaster Gary Lineker has said his marriage with the BBC had started to run out of love by the time he left the corporation. He quit following criticisms over his political opinions.
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10: Okay, a mixture of sunny spells and showers for most. The showers will be heavy with the risk of hail and thunder in places. Windy, locally gusty in or near heavy showers or thunderstorms. The temperatures today will be below average with a maximum temperature of 18 degrees Celsius. For tonight, any daytime showers gradually ease into a largely dry night with clear spells developing for many. Further showers feeding in from the west by dawn. A cool night with a minimum overnight of 9 degrees Celsius. And for Wednesday, another day of sunny spells and showers. The showers will be heavy at times with the risk of hail and thunder. Breezy, locally gusty in or near the heavy showers. Cool with a maximum temperature, again, of 18 degrees Celsius. Outlook Thursday to Saturday, rain and freshening winds will spread eastwards Thursday. Dry and brighter on Friday, but still on the breezy side. Dry with sunny spells on Saturday, with temperatures trending warmer by the weekend. Sunset this evening at 9 minutes past nine and rises tomorrow morning just after at 20 to 5, 4:41. Tides in the bay, well, 7:14 is the next high, so nearly there, 4.48 metres. Low water at 13:16 at 1.50 metres, and a second high water at 1932 at 4.53 metres.
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That's Pharrell, and he's happy bringing in Tuesday morning's Cabin Breakfast Club. Good morning, how are you? Hope you're okay, keeping well and safe, and everything in your particular world is good. Welcome to Tuesday morning on Cabin FM. Martin here for 2 hours, Cabin Breakfast Club, with great music, travel info, sports news, business news, and what else do I, entertainment news, I know I'll get there in the end, and plenty of great, great music. We'll carry on with some of that then, and this is Dreamin' Marshmello, Pink and Sting of all people. Enjoy.

0: That's Marshmallow Pink and Sting with Dreaming. Now, apparently, a new study says most of us would pick luck over fame, popularity, and even love. Proper priorities, and more than half of us say everyday luck matters more than anything else. A third of us even go hunting for lucky moments, and when something good happens, most of it says boost our whole day. I must admit, small wins, that's better, isn't it? You know, it's always good. It's as we go along. I mean, don't get me wrong, I wouldn't turn down a lottery win. I mean, I suppose it would help if I did the lottery, but no, I've got a scratch card occasionally, and it's quite nice if it wins, and if you go through life and you just have those win-wins, it's very nice, isn't it?
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0: Okay, first look at the travel then, and everything's looking fine. It really is. Roads are all fine, just a little bit of hold up at Sturry Crossing, nothing unusual for the time of day. Through Canterbury, everything looking good. 249 bottom of Detland Hill, quite busy down there as you're getting towards the roundabout towards Maidstone and the M20. M20 is looking good. M25 in Kent, quite busy this morning on the Kent section between 5 and 6, down to about 20 miles an hour, putting about 10 to 15 minutes on your journey. A2 Watling Street, usual hold up between Watling Street and the end of the M2. So the M2 up to the A2 is quite busy. Dartford Bridge and tunnel and approaches all looking good. That's all looking good on the roads. Look at departure boards. Everything is to time, space available from Herne Bay Station. It's just one problem. The lifts are out of order. That's it from Traffic and Travel for this time. There'll be some more, another update at around about 20 to 8.
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That's Steve Harley and Cockney Rebel from 1975 and Make Me Smile. Something made me smile this morning. The King has allowed a bank holiday for Scotland because they've got their first World Cup football match on Sunday night. So, you know, going on a bit late. So perhaps give them a day off on Monday. Now, that sets a bit of a precedent, doesn't it? A precedent because I suppose we'd be asking if England get to the quarterfinals, if England get the semi-finals. Oh, we got all that to put up with now, haven't we? Everything's got the flags start to appear and bits. Well, you know, I do. I will watch England matches. Well, hopefully, because they're on at 9 o'clock in the evening. So, my bedtime's 9 o'clock. So, I get up around about 5-ish, and so it's going to be a bit of a challenge for me to stay awake for 9 o'clock at night. What shall I do? I don't think I've no chance. I can't lie in bed, so I'll probably miss it anyway. But good luck to all those taking part anyway. Is Elton John and Britney Spears Hold Me Closer.

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0: Cabot FM Sports News, brought to you with David Lloyd Clubs Herne Bay. 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
1: Ben Stokes' England captaincy faces uncertainty, with both him and teammate Gus Atkinson under an internal investigation. The England and Wales Cricket Board announced the pair committed a breach of the team's protocols in a nightclub incident after Sunday's victory against New Zealand. Both are expected to be out of the team for the second test at the Oval starting next week. Northern Ireland were beaten 3-1 by France last night, but boss Michael O'Neill has praised the bravery of his side, saying they're not scared of anyone in football. Scotland boss Steve Clarke has been branded unprofessional after he cancelled a training ground friendly against Norway as both sides prepare for the start of the World Cup. The game was called off because of injuries in the Scotland camp. Here's midfielder John McGinn.
2: Norway will be angry because they'll have their own plans they've probably set up for that game. But if Norway lost Erling Haaland or Martin Odegaard in one of the games leading up to Saturday, they would cancel the game as well.
1: And the opening day of Queen's has been hit by delays due to the weather. Katie Bolter's match was suspended as she was one set down.
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Chair there and Believe. Talking of believing, we reckon only 37% of the content we see on social media is real or free of edits. You don't say filters or Photoshop. And 3/4 of us can't tell what's real and what's fake. We're all wary of both targeted ads and influencer content, but a little more than half of us find ourselves equally likely to question the legitimacy of either one. And this goes beyond social media and what's happening online. 4 in 10 of us have actually have more difficulty determining if an item we're looking for to buy is real or a dupe online. Another 36% find shopping in person just as challenging. Oh, I like a bit of shopping in person. It's pretty good. But the social media, I just take it as it comes, really. But I do target, don't I? Sometimes I've Googled something and I find next time I go on Facebook that it manages to be on there. So I don't like all that. This Big Brother's watching. I keep meaning to come off it, but haven't got round to it yet. I suppose I will do one day, but I don't answer to any of the ads anyway. I keep putting X on it because why don't you want this advert on? Is it irrelevant and all the rest of it? So can't give you an option. Just don't want it on there. Yeah, never mind. Here's something to rant about, doesn't it? Here's Tom Petty and the Heartbreakers. They're learning to fly. 7:38, Cabin Breakfast Club, Tuesday morning.

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0: Okay, let's have another look at the travel then. It all seems fine. Everything's running fine around the bay. Just one or two bits of roadworks. The Margate Road's closed due to gas main work between Boxhall Lane and Broomfield Road. Closed for quite a while there now. And the closure on Shallock Road between Bluebell Woods and Broad Oak Road. Apart from that, everything looks fine. Into Sturry, it's queuing back up the hill to the turning towards Shallock Road. So nothing unusual time of day, just the rush air starting to kick in. So it's just busy for the time of day. But once you get over the crossing, it's pretty good. Up into Canterbury, just a little bit of hold up in Tortoise Road. But again, nothing unusual for the time of day, but through Canterbury, all looking pretty good. The A28 at Westby at the top of Staines Hill, temporary traffic lights there is causing delays and it's queuing all down the hill there. Looking at the faster routes, the A249 busy on towards the M20, which is again sheer build-up of traffic. And the A2 is looking busy at Watling Street this morning between the M2 and Gravesend. Delays are about 10 minutes. Dartford Tunnel Bridge and approaches, both looking pretty good. Look at the Kent section, the M25. There is down to 20 miles an hour, about 10 minutes on your journey, but just for sheer volume of traffic, just the time of day, nothing unusual there. Looking at the trains, everything in front of me is looking to time with plenty of space available, and just a reminder that the lifts are out of order at Herne Bay Station. More from Traffic and Travel in the next hour.
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Yeah, Elvis Presley returned to sender. Did he afford a stamp? Got a 4-1 today. Anyway, it's time for me to pour my cup of morning coffee out of my flask. As we got towards the 8 o'clock news, I'll be back after the 8 o'clock news for the final hour for this Tuesday for the Cabin Breakfast Club. We do so with a classic. I love this song. This is Duran Duran from 1993. An Ordinary World, then Ed Sheeran with Bad Habits. I'll see you after the news at 8 for another hour of the Cabin Breakfast Club.

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1: Cricketer Ben Stokes faces an uncertain future as England's Test captain after being accused of being involved in what's being described as a nightclub incident. Liz Whittaker has more.
2: Stokes and his teammate Gus Atkinson are said to be facing an internal investigation after the England and Wales Cricket Board announced the pair committed a breach of team protocols. It followed a night out celebrating Sunday's victory over New Zealand at Lord's. Simply by being out so late meant they'd broken the team's midnight curfew. There's no suggestion of any police involvement. Both are expected to be left out of the second test at the Oval next week.
1: Israel and Iran have agreed to halt the fighting but continue to threaten retaliation if any strikes are carried out. It's after calls for de-escalation from those including Donald Trump. The renewed hostilities had raised concerns of the Middle East being plunged into another full-scale war. An investigation has found 1.5 million people were taken to court over unpaid council tax debt last year. Rachel Harrison is GMB's spokesperson.
3: Reforming the council tax system, which has been promised, is much needed and it needs to be prioritised. We think the banding system is woefully out of date. And what we want to see is making sure that the richest pay their fair share and changes to business rates as well so that local authorities can reinvest in the high street.
1: GMB warned the true number is likely to be far higher as well. A Somali man who was due to referee at the World Cup has been denied entry to the US. Omar Artan was to become the first from his country to officiate the tournament. FIFA have confirmed he won't be able to do so though, saying it's up to the host country who they let in. A fire at a recycling centre in South London has now been brought under control. Around 100 firefighters and 15 fire engines attended the scene at Bermondsey yesterday evening. An investigation is underway to determine what caused it. And Aardman, the team behind Wallace & Gromit, are celebrating 50 years with a new coin. It will feature a host of their most iconic characters like Morph, Shaun the Sheep, Wallace Gromit, and even the scheming villain Feathers McGraw. That's the latest from Radio News Hub. I'm Frankie Hersine.
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6: The FTSE 100 edged higher on Monday on a mixed day for stocks in London as investors weighed another day of uncertainty in the Middle East. It closed up 5 points. Oil prices gave back some early strong gains as Iran said it was ending its latest military operation against Israel. Brent crude was trading higher at $94 a barrel. Tate & Lyle is getting used to life under its new American owner, Ingredion. They've bought the British company for £2.7 billion. Branding expert Alison Stuart Allen says it's an interesting acquisition.
7: Ingredion are hoping to use the heritage, the scale, the technology, the innovation of Tate & Lyle, especially in a market where snack foods and sweeteners, which is Tate & Lyle's home turf, are declining. And Ingredion want the technology around artificial sweeteners that Tate & Lyle now is famous for.
6: And a committee of MPs has urged the government to reform stamp duty to help more people get onto the property ladder.
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9: While a mixture of sunny spells and showers for most, the showers will be heavy with the risk of hail and thunder in places. Windy, locally gusty in or near the heavy showers or thunderstorms. Temperatures remaining below average with the maximum temperature today of 18 degrees Celsius. Any daytime showers gradually easing to leave a largely dry night with clear spells developing for many. Further showers feeding in from the west by dawn. A cool night with a minimum overnight temperature of 9 degrees Celsius. And for Wednesday, another day of sunny spells and showers. The showers again will be heavy at times with the risk of hail and thunder. Breezy, locally gusty in or near the heavy showers. Cool again with the temperatures the same as today, 18 degrees Celsius. Outlook Thursday to Saturday, rain and freshening winds will spread eastwards on Thursday, dry and brighter on Friday, but still on the breezy side. Dry with sunny spells on Saturday. The good news is temperatures will trend warmer by the weekend. The sun sets at 9:09 and rises tomorrow morning at 04:41. Tides in the bay, well, it was a high tide just over 3/4 an hour ago. So we have low water next at 13:16 at 1.50 metres and a second high tide at 19:32 at 4.53 metres.
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0: That's the Thompson Twins with synth pop from the early 80s, well, 1984, and Thompson Twins. I like the Thompson Twins. I'm glad that I played that this morning. Hope you enjoyed it too. Bringing in the final hour of the Cowbin Breakfast Club for this Tuesday morning. EJ will be here tomorrow morning from 7 with the midweek edition. Okay, today is Donald Duck Day, bless him. International Day of Celtic Art and International Dark and Stormy Day. Well, it might be about right later on, looking at that forecast I've just read out. Your star sign is Gemini and the birthstone is Pearl today. Alexandrite and Moonstone are also recognised. If it's your birthday today, have a wonderful day. Happy birthday from me and all of us here at 94.6 Cabin FM. Oh, you get all you wish for plus more. Have a wonderful day. A couple of birthdays today. Michael J. Fox, Canadian retired actor, Back to the Future, Teen Wolf, Spin City, born in Edmonton, Canada in 1961. 65 today is he. And Johnny Depp, American actor, Pirates of the Caribbean, Edward Scissorhands, Donnie Brasco, born in Kentucky, United States in 1963. 63 years he today. Happy birthday to them, but more importantly, happy birthday to you. I hope you have a wonderful day.
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0: That's Alicia Keys and Empire State of Mind Part 2. And in brackets, broken down. You've got to have your brackets. Let's have a look at the travel.
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0: Okay, let's have another look at the travel then, and it's all looking pretty good. That's all good news on the travel front. The roads into Canterbury are looking good. Just a little bit sticky around the bay, but just as it's about the school run, that's all about to set in, so it's quite busy round about. But Broad Oak, Shallock Road being closed makes it very busy down the hill into Sturry Crossing. Through Sturry Crossing, you get over onto the A28, it's fine until you get to Tortell Road, Military Road, but just to build up for the day, time of day. There are temporary traffic lights at the top of Westbit on the A28 if you're going up that way. Been there for quite a while now, and they're causing delays this morning as per usual. Looking further afield, Dartford Bridge and Crossing all looking pretty good. The A2, the Watling Street, that queue's sort of coming down a little bit now, so it's all clearing. Delays are 9 minutes in delays, easing on the M25 clockwise between Broomlands Lane, Clackett Lane services and Junction 7, the M23, Junction 8. Average speed there, 20 miles an hour, down towards Gatwick, the airport, all looking fine. Just a bit of a queue on the slip road. One of the slip roads is closed, been closed for a while now. But apart from that, everything is fine. Looking over on the railways, the usual service, the Ramsgate A46 is now 2 minutes late, running at 8:45. And finally, just a reminder that the lifts are out of order at Herne Bay Station. More from Traffic and Travel in about 20 minutes.
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0: 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We

0: All 1 minute 40 seconds of the Swinging Blue Jeans, a hippie hippie shake. Have we got the hippie hippie shakes this morning? Yes, it must be too much caffeine. I've got just had a lovely cup of coffee, caffeine free out of my little flask. I went and bought another one the other day, so I'll be double headed on Sunday. Great, because it's great. It really is. Nice little single cup flask. Yeah, why not? So £8, but a little bit cheaper than buying coffee out.
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0: Cavan FM Sports News, brought to you with David Lloyd Clubs Herne Bay. Luxurious spa retreat, serene pools, dynamic gym spaces and vibrant social areas for the whole family. 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
1: Ben Stokes' England captaincy faces uncertainty, with both him and teammate Gus Atkinson under an internal investigation. The England and Wales Cricket Board announced the pair committed a breach of the team's protocols in a nightclub incident after Sunday's victory against New Zealand. Both are expected to be out of the team for the second test at the Oval starting next week. Northern Ireland were beaten 3-1 by France last night, but boss Michael O'Neill has praised the bravery of his side, saying they're not scared of anyone in football. Scotland boss Steve Clarke has been branded unprofessional after he cancelled a training ground friendly against Norway as both sides prepare for the start of the World Cup. The game was called off because of injuries in the Scotland camp. Here's midfielder John McGinn.
2: Norway will be angry because they'll have their own plans. They've probably set up for that game. But if Norway lost Erling Haaland or Martin Odegaard in one of the games leading up to Saturday, they would cancel the game as well.
1: And the opening day of Queen's has been hit by delays due to the weather. Katie Bolter's match was suspended as she was one set down.
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I love that version of Twist and Shout. Chakadamas and Pliers and the Taxi Gang. Okay, then. Apparently the secret to a happy marriage is kissing 10 times a week. Oh, I thought it was 10 times a year. Going on 3 dates a month and saying I love you on 9 occasions every week. Researchers also found 3 surprise romantic gestures and 10 deep and meaningful conversations each month are key to a harmonious relationship. Having 3 shared hobbies and interests and going on 2 vacations a year are among the requirements for the perfect marriage. Well, we don't have shared hobbies. We've 2 vacations, yeah, we've done that this year. Kissing 10 times a week. Ooh, I must show this to Mrs. H. On with the Human League, and this is Fascination.

0: Now, Herne Bay Pride is taking place on the 20th of June and they are calling for stallholders, community groups and performers. 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Acts include Cherry Bomb, Patriarchy, Bags of Chips and more. So that's Herne Bay Pride on the 20th of June, calling for stallholders. hbpride@outlook.com is the go-to address.
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0: Okay, a final look at the travel for this programme then, and everything's looking fine. The M2, A2, M25 Kent section, all clear, and the 299 is as well. The Dartford Tunnels Bridge and Approaches, all clear. And so locally, all the roads into Canterbury, apart from the bottom of Story Hill due to the Shallock Road closure, it's just a bit sticky down there. And the A28 up to Westby, there's temporary traffic lights at the top of Staines Hill, and there's delays there this morning. Everything else is looking fine. There's one delay. If you're going on the A2 London bound, that's Upper Harble down to Canterbury Road, that's London bound. There's queuing in the construction area there. It's going to be down to one lane for the next few days, so if you have to use the A2 London bound bypass, just be aware that you are going to run into some traffic. Looking over at the departure board, well, the 8:46 Ramsgate service has not left yet. It's going to go at 8:49. The service is running late because of a fault on a train earlier. But apart from that, everything else is looking good and plenty of space available. Should anything come up in Jonathan's show, he'll bring it to you as it comes in. And Jonathan follows me after the news at 9 here on 94.6 Cabin FM.
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That's Olivia Dean, and Man I Need. That's it for me for this Tuesday morning. Thank you so much indeed for the last couple of hours for tuning in. Always lovely to have you along. Jonathan follows the news at 9 o'clock with the morning show. Stay with us if you can for that. I'll be back on Cabin FM with the Cabin Breakfast Club on Friday. In the meantime, from me, Martin, have a great day. Keep well, keep safe, keep it on Cabin FM, and I'll see you soon. I'll give you two songs. Oasis classic from 1995, Don't Look Back in Anger. Before that, this one from Katie Lang and Constant Craving.

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3: England's test captain may be left out of the team next week. Liz Whittaker has the details.
4: Ben Stokes and Gus Atkinson are facing an internal investigation after the England and Wales Cricket Board announced the pair committed a breach of team protocols. They'd been on a night out in London celebrating Sunday's victory over New Zealand at Lord's. That in itself broke the midnight curfew they were supposed to stick to, and police aren't involved, but they're expected to be left out of the second test at the Oval, a serious step for a player of Stokes' stature, and one that would cast his leadership position into doubt.
3: Police are urging potential victims to come forward after allegations of sexual abuse against former West Ham co-owner David Sullivan. He claims the allegations are false and categorically denies them. A Somali referee has been denied entry to the US despite being selected as one of the 52 for the World Cup. Omar Artan was set to become the first from his country to officiate the tournament. And Scotland captain John McGinn's defended the decision to cancel their friendly against Norway. From Radio News Hub, I'm Frankie Hess. Sign.
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7: Sunshine and showers with a top temperature of 16 degrees Celsius, and pretty much the same again tomorrow, Wednesday. The low tide is coming next at 16 minutes past one this afternoon at a height of 1.5 metres, and the high tide is at 7.32 this evening when it'll be 4.53 metres. 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
7: Thanks to Martin Hannay for the Cabin Breakfast Club. I'm Jonathan with the morning show through until noon. In this hour, we'll be taking a look at what's screening today at the Cavern of Cinema, and I'll also be chatting to Jordan Chan about the Kent Pride Games coming soon to a county near you.

That's Thomber and 12 to 12. We had Bad Manners before that kicking off the show. I've got the Gorillaz lined up, taking us into the break, after which it'll be Melanie with a brand new key way back from 1971, would you believe? And then that'll take us nicely into taking a look at what's on today at the Cavernous Cinema.

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if you like the sound of the 70s, then every Wednesday at noon, Steve Ralph is here with Steve's 70s Hour, and he does it all again on a Saturday with another hour of 70s tunes, midday on a Saturday too. Right now, it is time for us to take a glance around the corner and see what's on today at the Cavernous Cinema. First up, we have Mad Fabulous. This stars Callum Scott Howells, Rupert Everett and Siobhan McSweeney. And when the flamboyant Henry Paget arrives in 1890s North Wales to claim his aristocratic inheritance, his theatrical flair and defiant eccentricities send shockwaves through the upper-class elite, much to the amusement of the local townspeople. That looks like a lot of fun from the trailer, which I have seen, but that's all I know. It's on today at 5:30 and again at 10 past 8. Then we're off to Masters of the Universe, and that's at 4:20 and 7:30. After being separated for 15 years, the Sword of Power leads Prince Adam back to Eternia, where he discovers his home shattered under the fiendish rule of Skeletor. That's Masters of the Universe, 4:20, 7:30. We move then on to tomorrow for the Film Club, every Wednesday at 11 with a free tea or coffee included in the price of your ticket, and it's epic. Elvis Presley in Concert, that stands for. It's a documentary film directed by Baz Luhrmann and follows Elvis, featuring never-before-seen footage and recordings. It's Luhrmann's follow-up to his 2022 biographical film Elvis, and that's the Film Club at 11. If you like the sound of any of that, go to cavernouscinema.com and book yourself a seat. Roxette will take us up to the entertainment news, after which we have got Ella Henderson and Ghost, and there's still to come my interview with the Kent Pride Games organiser Jordan Chan.

0: Entertainment news on Cabin FM, brought to you by Herne Bay Pier, home of Summer Nights on the Pier. A season of concerts from some of the country's best tribute acts.
1: MPs are set to debate the possibility of a permanent national monument to honour Sir David Attenborough. It comes after a petition received almost 90,000 signatures. The veteran broadcaster celebrated his 100th birthday last month, and Labour's Joanna Baxter, who's leading the Westminster Hall debate, said Sir David's contribution to our national life is without equal, and is calling for a public monument to honour his work. Best-selling author Lee Child has hit back at cancel culture. The man who created the famous Jack Reacher series of novels says censorship on books should never be encouraged.
2: There should be furious debates about everything in life, but it all ought to be there to be examined. You should not cancel things, you should not hide things, you should never ban things. If somebody objects to something in my book, fine, totally happy with that. But don't just ban the book.
1: And sports broadcaster Gary Lineker has said his marriage with the BBC had started to run out of love by the time he left the corporation. He quit following criticisms over his political opinions.
0: Entertainment news on Cabin FM, brought to you by Herne Bay Pier, home of Summer Nights on the Pier. A season of concerts from some of the country's best tribute acts, along with brilliant local bands and free entertainment. Herne Bay Pier, your perfect summer night. 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Tell me more. A season of summer concerts from some of the country's best tribute acts, along with brilliant local bands and free entertainment.
3: 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On Saturday the 4th of July, it's That 80s Rock Show. On Saturday the 10th, it's Images of Elvis. Friday the 17th, The Magic of Michael Jackson. 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
0: And there's loads more great acts right throughout the summer. 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

0: You're listening to Cabin FM. I'm Jonathan and I'm joined by Jordan Chan, who is the founder of Queer Kent Life, which is helping to organise the Kent Pride Games. Hello, Jordan. Thanks very much for joining us.
1: Hello. Thank you for having me.
0: Now, first of all, I've got to ask you, what is the Kent Pride Games?
1: So the Kent Pride Games is being held at the Julie Rose Stadium in Ashford on Saturday the 27th of June. And what it is prides from all over Kent are coming to the stadium to compete for the Rainbow Cup and £250 for their pride organisation. And the challenges and the activities that they'll be doing is sports day activities. So it's really fun. They'll be doing egg and spoon races, three-legged races, 100 metre sprints. It's going to be a really great day.
0: So I was going to ask you what sort of events we've got. So this is not a rival to the Olympics. This is proper school sports day stuff.
1: Yeah, the idea is just to make it fun. Prides work so hard all year round. So it's just a nice way to unite all the prides of Kent to come together. It's the single biggest collection of prides Kent has ever seen. We've got Herne Bay Pride, Maidstone, Medway, Ramsgate, Margate, Broadstairs, and Ashford. I think, have I said Ashford?
0: You haven't.
1: And also Sheppey Pride. So there's seven altogether competing. We've got drag acts, we've got stalls, a little fun fair, we've got a Charlie XCX tribute and a DJ. So it's a fun family day that everyone is welcome to come to just to enjoy it.
0: Any medals on offer?
1: Yes, so we've got bronze and silver medals for second and third place. The winners will get the Rainbow Cup, as well as £250 for their pride.
0: So are there individual medals for each event as well, or is it just the cup overall you're aiming at?
1: It's the cup overall, and then so each round, each sport will have a certain amount of points, depending if you've come first, second or third, and then the person with the pride with the most points at the end will win the cup. The ones that come second will all get a silver medal, and the ones that come third will all get a bronze medal.
0: Now, am I right in thinking this is the first year this has happened?
1: Yeah, it's the first year, so really, really excited. Sports is often a taboo subject for the LGBTQ plus community. So it's about getting people more involved in sports, uniting all the prides and creating a really fun event that also they can raise 250 quid for their pride organisation. We've also got Kelly Holmes, or Dame Kelly Holmes, should I say, that's coming down to judge the games. And she'll be there helping with it as well, which we're really excited about.
0: Do you know how many competitors you've got taking part?
1: We've got seven prides, and each pride will have a team of 3 to 8 people. So there'll be 8 games in total. So if they've got a smaller team, then they'll have to double up on games. But it's a minimum of 3, maximum of 8 for the team.
0: And you're looking for people to come and watch at the moment. So you've got all your competitors all lined up and teed up, have you, at the moment? They're ready to go?
1: Yeah, absolutely. We've got a group chat with all of the prides. It's all really friendly competition. So we'll have the Pride Games, we'll have stalls, we'll have entertainment throughout as well. People can get food if they want to. So it's going to be a really good event.
0: It's just, when I was at school, I was a bit of a demon at the three-legged race, you see. Have you got one of those in it?
1: Yes, we've got a three-legged race as well, absolutely.
0: Glad to hear it. Now, most importantly, where do people, if they like the sound of this, and why shouldn't they, where do they get tickets?
1: So to get tickets, you can visit the Julie Rose or Queer Kent Life Facebook and Instagram pages, and the ticket link is in our bios.
0: And how much are tickets?
1: Tickets are £5 per adult, and children go free.
0: Excellent. Jordan, it sounds like a huge amount of fun. So well done for getting this thing off the ground. I hope it's a lovely day for it as well. Thanks very much for joining us here on Cabin FM.
1: Thank you for having me.

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0: Barry White coming up with Just the Way You Are. First of all, time for a look at the What's On Guide for this hour. And at Herne Bay Baptist Church on Saturday the 20th of June, an evening with Paul Jones, he of the Manfreds, you'll recognise his face if you saw him, and Fiona Hendley, who is a West End and a television actress, to hear how faith in God has changed their lives. A couple of big star names turning up there. That's at Herne Bay Baptist Church on Saturday the 20th of June. Check out Herne Bay Baptist Church website for all the details. If you would like to get some dyslexia support with East Kent Support, then why don't you drop in to one of their monthly Saturday afternoon sessions, which take place at Reculver and Beltinge Memorial Hall between 2 and 4pm. You need to check out their website for details of the dates, which is dyslexia-east-kent.org. dyslexia-east-kent.org. The only challenge there is you've got to be able to spell dyslexia in order to be able to look up the details of the dates, but it costs you £20 for the year and gives access to the loan of specialist books and games and discounted entrance fee for any talks and workshops that they hold. Also coming up, East Kent Mind are running a course called Online Safety and Avoiding Scams. It's a workshop on Monday the 22nd of June at 1:30. It's online via Teams. It'll provide you with information and knowledge to be better equipped to recognise various scams online, keep your personal information secure, and keep yourself safe navigating online. That is Monday the 22nd of June, 1:30 until 3pm. Go to the East Kent Mind website and check on wellbeing activities if you'd like to book yourself into that one.
1: I never take anything for granted. Only a fool maybe takes things for granted. Just because it's here today, it can be gone tomorrow. And that's one thing that you'll never in your life ever have to worry about me. If I'll ever change towards you, because, baby, I love you. Girl, I love you. Just the way you are.

Barry White and his version of the great Billy Joel song. We're going up to the news with Tiffany. I think we're alone now. Straight after the news, we've got great music from Jonas Blue and kicking off with Bruce Springsteen. Before any of that, I'm going to pose a question for you, which I will answer in the next half hour of the show. Get your brain in gear for this one. On this day in history, Her Majesty Queen Elizabeth II officially opened Gatwick Airport. But my question to you is simply this. In which year did that happen? Can you cast your mind back even to that? But if not, take a punt at when you think it happened. Obviously, the clue is that it was the late Queen who opened it. Gatwick Airport, which year? Answers coming up in the next part of the show. Also in the next part of the show, we have got the What's On Guide, we've got sports news, and we've got news from Canterbury City Council, which is inviting artists to submit a submission to create a major new piece of public artwork on Eastcliff Seawall right here in Herne Bay. So if you are an artist, or maybe you know somebody who fancies themselves as an artist and would like to get hold of that commission, stick around. I'll give you all the details round about 10:30. Meantime, we're going up to news with this one from Tiffany, and it's I Think We're Alone Now. By the way, just to say that if you are going out and about, you'd like to take us with you, do not fret as if you would, because we have a free app. Just go to wherever you get your apps, look for Cabin FM and download us for absolutely nothing. You can take us with you wherever you go. 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
2: Cricketer Ben Stokes faces an uncertain future as England's Test captain after being accused of being involved in what's been described as a nightclub incident. Liz Whittaker has more.
3: Stokes and his teammate Gus Atkinson are said to be facing an internal investigation after the England and Wales Cricket Board announced the pair committed a breach of team protocols. It followed a night out celebrating Sunday's victory over New Zealand Lords. Simply by being out so late meant they'd broken the team's midnight curfew. Both are expected to be left out of the second Test at the Oval next week.
2: The Metropolitan Police are urging alleged victims of David Sullivan to come forward after he was accused of sexual abuse. The 77-year-old says the allegations are false and categorically denies them. Kemi Badenoch is pledging to scrap equality rules in the public sector following the death of Henry Novak, who was falsely arrested over an allegation of racism as he lay dying. The Conservative leader says it's become a minefield. And Aardman, the team behind Wallace and Gromit, are celebrating 50 years with a new coin. From Radio News Hub, I'm Frankie Hersine.
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6: Sunshine and showers with a top temperature of 16 degrees Celsius and pretty much the same again tomorrow, Wednesday. The low tide is coming next at 16 minutes past one this afternoon at a height of 1.5 metres and the high tide is at 7.32 this evening when it'll be 4.53 metres. 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

Jonas Blue on the morning show from Cabin FM, where Paloma Faith is lined up to take us into the break. After that, we have got Viola Wills from 1979, would you believe, and going to get along without you now. Before any of that, I'm going to remind you of the little quiz we're playing. And on this day in history, Her Majesty the Queen Elizabeth II officially opened Gatwick Airport. Can you take punts at which year you think that happened? Get your brain in gear. Maybe just have a wild guess. I'll tell you the answer after the break. Taking us to the break, as I said, Paloma Faith and then Viola Wills. And then the answer to that burning question about Gatwick Airport.

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Okay, Gatwick Airport. It was opened by the late Queen on this day, but in which year? The answer is 1958. The first record of the name Gatwick, because it's an unusual name if you think about it, but it goes back to a manor in the parish of Charlwood as far back as 1241. So there was a Gatwick around in 1241. This is going to take us up to the sports news. It's another level and from the heart. After the sports news, Nina Nesbitt, and then our update from the South Quay Shed.

0: Cabin FM Sports News, brought to you with David Lloyd Clubs Herne Bay. Luxurious spa retreat, serene pools, dynamic gym spaces and vibrant social areas for the whole family. Elevate your everyday.
1: Ben Stokes' England captaincy faces uncertainty, with both him and teammate Gus Atkinson under an internal investigation. The England and Wales Cricket Board announced the pair committed a breach of the team's protocols in a nightclub incident after Sunday's victory against New Zealand. Both are expected to be out of the team for the second test at the Oval starting next week. Northern Ireland were beaten 3-1 by France last night, but boss Michael O'Neill has praised the bravery of his side, saying they're not scared of anyone in football. Scotland boss Steve Clarke has been branded unprofessional after he cancelled a training ground friendly against Norway as both sides prepare for the start of the World Cup. The game was called off because of injuries in the Scotland camp. Here's midfielder John McGinn.
2: Norway will be angry because they'll have their own plans they've probably set up for that game. But if Norway lost Erling Haaland or Martin Odegaard in one of the games leading up to Saturday, they would cancel the game as well.
1: And the opening day of Queen's has been hit by delays due to the weather. Katie Bolter's match was suspended as she was one set down.
0: Cabin FM Sports News, brought to you with David Lloyd Clubs, Herne Bay. Elevate your everyday.

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1: At Southquay Shed on Friday the 26th of June at 7.30 through to 11, it's their 80s disco night. On Friday the 17th of July, also at the Shed, it's at 7.30 Under a Paper Moon, a night of jazz with Rosie Holman's trio. And on Friday the 26th of August at Southquay Shed, 7:30 sees the start of Mamma Mia Night with Absolute ABBA Girls, The Party.
0: Experience the power of music and live performance at the Kings Hall, Herne Bay and Southquay Shed, Whitstable Harbour.

Tell Me Why That You Want Me from the Troggs, 1966, that goes back to. And the reason I mentioned that is because straight after midday, Bob LeRoy is here with the 60s Splash, a whole hour of that kind of thing. The next kind of thing I've got lined up for you is Majestic and Time to Groove. That'll take us into the break, after which it'll be Damage and Love to Love. But right now, time for the local news story for this hour. And Herne Bay's iconic seafront venue, the King's Hall, has now closed its doors for events ahead of work starting on its £2 million revamp. Recognising the popularity of this area of the seafront, the internal toilets at the venue will remain open until September, as will Scoops, the ice cream unit inside. When we get to the autumn, Canterbury City Council will be providing temporary toilets in an alternative location close by. Their plans for the building centre around ensuring its long-term future, including repairs to mechanical and electrical services, and making sure it is windproof and watertight and that all fire and health and safety regulations are met. And subject to how much budget is left, they also want to enhance the visitor experience, improve accessibility and celebrate the sea view and heritage features of what is a locally listed building by opening up the side view through repositioning of the public toilets. With £2 million confirmed in the budget for the project, they intend to deliver as many improvements for the future as the money allows. There's much work to be done in the coming 18 months, but Canterbury City Council looks forward to bringing you your new improved King's Hall in 2028. Watch this space. We will keep you informed right here on Cabin FM.

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That's Damage and Love to Love. This, you just spotted, is Earth, Wind & Fire on Boogie Wonderland, which will take us around to time to take a look at the What's On guide for this hour. Don't forget, if you've got something going on you think we should be talking about, drop us an email to studio@cabin.fm and put What's On as the subject line and we'll read it out for you.

Okay, time for the aforementioned What's On guide. We've got Michael Jackson and Bad coming up, but let's do the What's Ons first, though. And it's Coffee with a Cop. That is on Thursday, that's the 11th of June at 10:30 at the Salvation Army Community Coffee Morning. Then at Turnberry Little Theatre, they've got Absurd Person Singular on. They usually sell out their events, they're very popular, but they're on with that until the 13th of June. If you want to get along to the Little Theatre, go to their website and book yourself a seat. And at Beach Creative until the 11th of June, Squiggly Wriggly, an exhibition of drawings, paintings and sculptural dogs by Robert Bradford.

Sexy No No No, Girls Aloud, here on The Morning Show with me, Jonathan, with you through until noon. We've got Michael Andrews with Smile On, Shine On, up to the news, and before that, Michael Jackson and Bad will entertain us. And then in the next hour, we're kicking off with JLS. I'll also take a look at what's going to be on television this evening in case you fancy taking a dip away from the joys of Cabin FM. Also in the local news story, do you fancy earning 12,000 quid for painting over the graffiti on the East Cliff? I'll tell you how you can earn it. Yo.

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1: England's Test captain may be left out of the team next week after an apparent nightclub incident. Liz Whittaker has the details.
2: Ben Stokes and Gus Atkinson are facing an internal investigation after the England and Wales Cricket Board announced the pair committed a breach of team protocols. They'd been on a night out in London celebrating Sunday's victory over New Zealand at Lord's, but they're expected to be left out of the second Test at the Oval, a serious step for a player of Stokes' stature and one that would cast his leadership position into doubt.
1: The government says the allegations against former West Ham co-owner David Sullivan are deeply concerning, with the football regulator now in contact with the club. He categorically denies the allegations. Conservative leader Kemi Badenoch is pledging to scrap rules requiring public sector workers to consider equality issues. It's after the death of 18-year-old Henry Novak, who was arrested for racism after he was stabbed. And researchers at Glasgow University say the meteorite that wiped out the dinosaurs could have also created a life-supporting environment. For On Radio News Hub, I'm Frankie Hess.
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6: Sunshine and showers with a top temperature of 16 degrees Celsius and pretty much the same again tomorrow, Wednesday. The low tide is coming next at 16 minutes past one this afternoon at a height of 1.5 metres and the high tide is at 7.32 this evening when it'll be 4.53 metres. 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
6: We kick off with this one from JL.

Everybody in Love from JLS, now time for the 11s's Escape. Two tracks in a row without me interfering, and you can have your 11s's. You don't know what 11s's are? Where were you brought up? Yes, enjoy a nice cup of something, maybe a biscuit as well, with The Script and Something Unreal coming up. And first off, Dennis Edwards, Don't Look Any Further, here on the

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Skynyrd. We've got Aswad lined up with Shine, taking us up to the entertainment news update. And then Dominic Fike is going to be along with Three Nights. First of all, let's take a look and see what's going to be on television this evening, just in case you fancy having a break from the joys of Cabin FM. And on BBC One, it's the final of Interior Design Masters with Alan Carr. And it sees the two finalists heading to the Longleat Estate to transform rental cottages there. Then Who Do You Think You Are is after that at 9 o'clock on BBC One with Joe Swash, who is somebody you think, oh, really, do I have to like him? But you do, really. He's quite likeable chap, isn't he? BBC Two at 8, I've got Springwatch, then at 9, QIXL, and then Live at the Apollo is hosted by Chris McCausland, and that's at 9.45. On to ITV, and it's the European qualifiers, England versus Ukraine, taking care of most of their evening, right the way through, they predict, until about 10.25. On Channel 4, Bake Off the Professionals, and it is a pastry week challenge this week. Then it is Tiptoe, their drama, and then 24 Hours in A&E at 10. Finally on Channel 5 at 8 o'clock, Reuben Owen, Life in the Dales. Then their drama, The Fortune, is at 9. And if you like a bit of crime, then Inheritance, Murder in the Family, is at 10.

0: entertainment news on Cabin FM, brought to you by Herne Bay Pier, home of Summer Nights on the Pier. A season of concerts from some of the country's best tribute acts.
1: MPs are set to debate the possibility of a permanent national monument to honour Sir David Attenborough. It comes after a petition received almost 90,000 signatures. The veteran broadcaster celebrated his 100th birthday last month, and Labour's Joanna Baxter, who's leading the Westminster Hall debate, said Sir David's contribution to our national life is without equal, and is calling for a public monument to honour his work. Best-selling author Lee Child has hit back at cancel culture. The man who created the famous Jack Reacher series of novels says censorship on books should never be encouraged.
2: There should be furious debates about everything in life, but it all ought to be there to be examined. You should not cancel things, you should not hide things, you should never ban things. If somebody objects to something in my book, fine, totally happy with that. But don't just ban the book.
1: And sports broadcaster Gary Lineker has said his marriage with the BBC had started to run out of love by the time he left the corporation. He quit following criticisms over his political opinions.
0: Entertainment news on Cabin FM, brought to you by Herne Bay Pier, home of Summer Nights on the Pier. A season of concerts from some of the country's best tribute acts, along with brilliant local bands and free entertainment. Herne Bay Pier, your perfect summer night. Summer Nights on Herne Bay Pier. Tell me more. A season of summer concerts from some of the country's best tribute acts, along with brilliant local bands and free entertainment.
3: We kick off on Saturday the 27th of June with the ever popular Supersonic Queen. On Saturday the 4th of July, it's that 80s rock show. On Saturday the 10th, it's Images of Elvis. Friday the 17th, the magic of Michael Jackson. And on Friday, July 24th, California comes to the pier with Beached Boys.
0: And there's loads more great acts right throughout the summer. Search Herne Bay Pier and book your perfect summer night now.

Jethro Tull, Living in the Past. It's where we like to be at Cavan FM sometimes, at the very least. Shirley Callahan is lined up. She'll take us into the break after that. China Black and Searching. Time for the local news story for this hour in the meantime. And Canterbury City Council is inviting artists to create a major new public artwork for the East Cliff Seawall here in Herne Bay along the King Charles III Coastal Path. The project will refresh existing informal artwork. That's what graffiti is to you and me, I think, with a high-quality permanent piece that better reflects the identity of Herne Bay and its seafront environment. A strong emphasis is placed on community engagement, with artists required to demonstrate how they will involve local people. The project aims to increase footfall at the eastern end of Herne Bay seafront, enhance the visitor experience through a visually engaging design, celebrate local identity and community, and support the vision of the Herne Bay Town Centre strategy. Artists are encouraged to draw inspiration from local voices, including promenade users, schools, youth groups and community organisations. The total commission value is £12,000, covering artists' fees, materials, community engagement and installation, and is fully paid for using money from the United Kingdom Shared Prosperity Fund. Councillor Charlotte Cornell said, "We're looking for someone who can work closely with local people to design and install something truly special that reflects the town and its residents." Think you've got what it takes to brighten up that end of the seafront walk going out towards Beltinge? Then get in touch with Canterbury City Council. Go to their website, canterbury.gov.uk, and you'll find all the details that you need to know right there. This is Shirley Callahan.

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1: 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And from 6, Natalie Louise has something for everyone. 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

Black, The Who are lined up. Let's take a look at the What's On guide for the last time in my show at any rate. And at the Clock Tower Plaza between Friday the 26th and Sunday the 28th of June, there's another feastival, which is when all the food trucks turn up and generally some nice tasty things to be had there. That's between the 26th and the 28th of June at the Clock Tower. Meantime, at Pier Salon on Saturday the 13th of June, they have got Soul Syndicate. By the way, tonight, that's the 9th of June, it's Drag Bingo as usual. Saturday the 13th, Soul Syndicate. Friday the 19th, Jade as Tina Turner. Saturday the 20th of June, they got the Herne Bay Pride After Party. And again on Tuesday the 23rd of June, it is more Drag Bingo. Theatrecraft between the 16th and the 18th of July, looking a little further ahead, are doing All Shook Up, and that is taking place at the Strode Park Open Air Theatre. And at the Sarah Balch Gallery until the 28th of June, it's a Canterbury Collective. Then between the 10th of July and the 2nd of August, the exhibition is called Sanctuary. And then between the 15th and the 31st of August, they have got Kiss Me Quick.

The Who and Squeezebox were going out with the Electric Light Orchestra as the final track on the show. Before that, Kylie Minogue. And before any of that, I'll give you a quick heads up of things going on here on Cabin FM after I'm done with you. And straight away at noon, Bob Leroy is here with the 60s Splash, a whole hour of great 60s tunes. Then Chris Deasy looks after things for afternoons on Cabin between 1 and 4. Then it's Drive Time with Danny Cooper from 4 till 6. We like him so much we give him a whole extra hour, an extra lap, if you will, of Drive Time through until 7. Then it's our weekly delve into the world of jazz with Jazzology and Trevor Chapman. Then the Radium Hot Club goes back to the 1930s and 40s with Sizzler Jim Williams, and then the Mellow Show with Gary Zeep.

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3: The Prime Minister has condemned a stabbing attack on a man in Belfast as horrific. A man in his 30s has been arrested following the incident in the north of the city last night. The victim in his 40s has sustained significant injuries to his face, neck and back. The PSNI has launched a critical incident in response to the attack. DUP MLA Brian Kingston spoke at the scene.
4: You can hear other residents shouting and telling him to stop attacking him. And I do want to commend those residents who intervened at risk to themselves, and then the police officers who arrived and brought the attack to an end.
3: Next, the Metropolitan Police are urging alleged victims of David Sullivan to come forward after he was accused of sexual abuse. He quit his role as West Ham co-chairman over the weekend. On Monday, reports claimed he exploited seven women. The 77-year-old says the allegations are false and categorically denies them. Kemi Badenoch has pledged to scrap equality rules in the public sector following the death of Henry Novak, who was arrested over allegations of racism as he lay dying.
5: The body cam footage of Henry Novak's death is one of the hardest things I have ever watched, because I knew what was going to happen. As I was watching it, I found myself willing the police to stop, willing them to think, to at least consider Henry's story.
3: Under the law, police, nurses and teachers have to consider things like age, gender, race and sexuality when carrying out their day-to-day work. The Conservative leader says rage is not a solution to problems with how equality laws is being interpreted. Meanwhile, 21 people have now been charged with violent disorder following protests over Henry's murder. Around 1,000 people gathered outside Southampton's Central Police Station and near to where Henry was killed last week. And Aardman, the team behind Wallace and Gromit, are celebrating 50 years with a new coin. It'll feature a host of their most iconic characters. That's the latest from Radio News Hub. I'm Tanita Sims.
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3: Rain across the north and west, moving into Scotland later. Elsewhere, it's mostly dry with a mix of sunshine and showers. Highs of 18 degrees Celsius.
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8: Hello, Pete here from the Budget Palm. Got a thingamajig on this here drum to mend. Apparently, it's wanted for Beat the Beats with Bob. Let's have a look. God blimey, it's in a right old state. I'm gonna need to soak the skin first. Let's see. Bit more water needed. Oh blimey, that's filling it.
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Goodness gracious. That was an oldie but a goodie, I told you that. 196 WINF. As we continue with Ronnie Wood's brother, the Artwoods, taking his name for the name of the band, and What Shall I Do, as we get Bob 60 Splash underway this week. Oh yeah, we got a show and a half for you to be sure.

0: Rhythm and blues from the early 60s. They formed in 1963 and had in their ranks one John Lord, later from the band Deep Purple. They were the Artwoods.
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0: Steve Miller Band, Children of the Future at that, on Capitol Records, his vintage vinyl. Maybe you relate to Steve Miller Band to their later classic rock hits such as The Joker and Fly Like an Eagle. But the California Band was formed in 1966 by Steve as the Steve Miller Blues Band. Signing to Capitol, they dropped the word blues. A year later, they appeared at the Monterey Pop Festival and soon after backing Chuck Berry. Later in 1968, they went to London and recorded their debut album, a vintage vinyl album, that, Children of the Future. And our first track was written by Steve, and it's literally called Roll With It, as we do it vintage vinyl on Bob 60's Splash.
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0: You better believe that. We say hi to Sue Lanham today. Good to hear from you. Couple of songs to get you rolling. Yep. Back to back. Here come the Rolling Stones and two to get you rolling. Kicking off with Street Fighting Man from Beggar's Banquet.

0: two to get your rolling songs today for Sue Lenham on the show. Goodness me, we had a couple of goodies in there. Straight Fighting Man from Beggar's Banquet and Little by Little from the Rolling Stones one.
1: Razzle Dazzle.
0: Yeah, it was a bit of a stonker, wasn't it? Okay, we got Beat the Beats coming up a little bit later on. Great Grandma's Glorious Gramophone. And we got Sandy Posey as our spotlight artist. In the meantime, instrumentally yours, Captain Scarlet with Barry Gray's orchestra.

Sandy Posey, often referred to as a country artist, Sandra Lou Posey, was recommended by her aunt and offered work as a session singer. She was heard on Percy Sledge, When a Man Loves a Woman, and songs by Bobby Goldsboro and Tommy Rowe. Her first solo single was Kiss Me Goodnight under the name of Sandy Carmel. Her demo disc of Born a Woman caused quite a stir and helped her secure a contract with MGM Records. She's Spotlight Artist.

0: Shades of her single girl. And there's her initial success. Born a Woman, Sandy Posey, back later.
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1: Something golden.
2: Great grandma's glorious gramophone.
0: Ella Mae Moore's 40 Cups of Coffee. Ella was a popular American singer at home with blues, jazz, country, often blending genres. She was seen as an influence on later rock and roll. Her Shellac 78 of 40 Cups of Coffee was released in 1953.

Bit of coffee from Ella Mae Morse from 1953. Great Grandma's Glorious Gramophone. We do that every other week. Okay, let's do it. Groovy instrumental from the Scatterlights and Freedom's

pretendly ska rather than reggae. We'll have some reggae though a little bit later in the show, don't worry. Got Danny Livingstone later. Okay, back to Steve Miller Band, Children of the Future album, Vintage Vinyl today. The second album, Sailor and a Brave New World, followed, that featured the song Space Cowboy, a number that was to give the band their nickname. By the 70s, the band's style changed radically. The early material was predominantly blues rock with psychedelic influences, and later pop rock, embraced by radio stations universally. Written by Buster Brown, this is a cover of his best-known recording of Fannie Mae. It's

0: She's Felice Taylor, and she's got Love coming on Original 45 on The Splash. Sandy Posey today is spotlight artist, the composer of Born a Woman. Martha Sharp also wrote Sandy's next record called Single Girl, which gains lots of plays on British offshore radio and made it a hit. We featured Sandy's album, also named Single Girl, before on The Splash. Sandy's final hit single of the 60s was a track called I Take It Back. Final offering from her today. She's spotlight artist, right here on your Bob 60 Splash, mate.
1: Here he comes now. I've got to tell him somehow. I could put it off till later.

0: Country Magic today on the program with Sandy Posey as Spotlight Artist, and I Take It Back.
1: Beat. The Beats with Bob.
0: Okay, let's have a bash at this one, shall we? Second clue of this one, but we give you the first clue first. The Beats are from an original version of a song covered by many, including Betty Harris, The Troggs, and Georgie Fame. And our second clue this week, the artist in question had his biggest hit with a song called Ya Ya. Do you know who it is? These are The Beats. Come on, I reckon you can do this one. I do. Studio at redsoundsradio.co.uk, or you can catch us up on the socials. No problem with that. We'd love to hear from you if you can do Beat the Beats number 67. Can you believe it? Yeah. Dandy Livingstone, as promised, with Rudy.

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0: Hi to Gary Rosner. Couple of songs for you back to back, and two from you get this going. With Diana Ross and the Supremes and Reflections, followed up by the Bee Gees and their Holiday on the Splash.

0: Hi, this is Laura. I'm deep sea cruising on the splash. I'm daring to be different.
1: Ooh, you're a holiday.

Barry Rosner selected his two from you today. Songs today included the Diana Ross Supreme Songs Reflections, and with a few fish and chips in there, original 45, the Bee Gees and Holiday. Yeah. Do you like your fish and chips crispy, do you? Or do you like soggy batter? Oh, can't be anything worse, can there? Okay, here we go with Mark Winter and Venus in Blue Jeans, cover Lover. The song was originally a hit for Jimmy Clanton in 1962.

0: Mark Winter, cover lover, new music right now, Illy in Your Head. Glasgow, Scotland girl Emily Middlemass, known as Illy, is a multi-instrumentalist singer-songwriter responsible for co-writing the 2025 Eurovision entry for Switzerland. Former X Factor finalist, Illy's composition Step Into the Dark, the Tricks theme for the animated series of Winx. She composed that. Her new EP has Mean to Me as the lead single, and listen out too for her Super Elastic, which is rather nice, and In Your Head.
1: And now, the pick of the week.

In Your Head, our pick of the week from Ely today. Nice stuff too. Gonna go continental right now, a weekly trip across the universe almost. We go to Japan this time and catch up with a track I couldn't possibly pronounce called Holidays of the Night.

Hey, that's a bit crazy, isn't it? Valanca de la Mora, something like that anyway. Holidays of the Night, Japanese, from 1963, featuring the group Peanuts. Bit of a change. Every time I say I'm going to dump the foreign exchange spot, people say, no, don't do that, it's a bit of fun. So's this. We like this group. Yes, we do. Spencer Davis and Give Me Some Lovin'.

just love that Hammond organ in there and that thumping bass, don't you? Yeah, glad you do. Glad you do. Bob Sixley Splash saying hi to Kelly Edwards. Couple of people here to say hi to today. Ellen Dawes and Janice Slater. Good to hear from you on the programme. And as always, we keep those songs moving. Here comes one you don't hear every day from Hedgehoppers Anonymous. And don't you dare push me back.

website of All I Have to Do is Dream, written by Roy Orbison, Claudette, a tribute to his first wife, Claudette, right here on your Splash. Sadly, that means we're out of time. Better say hi to Phil Tilson, Chris Turner, Gloria Hilden. Also got in touch with the show this week. Thank you very much for being there. This is David Allen and the Arrows, and Shapes of Things to Come, written by Man and Wheel, is on Tower Records on the album Wild in the Streets album. There you go. That's that. Certainly hope you've got some fun out of the show today. Look forward to seeing you next time on The Splash. You take very special care, and as always, live from our Thames Estuary Studios, Bob 60 Splash is a Red Sands Radio production. Definitely over to you and out from me. Be good.

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1: A man has been arrested over a knife attack in Belfast. The Prime Minister, Sir Keir Starmer, described it as horrific. The man, aged in his 30s, has been arrested on suspicion of attempted murder. The victim, in his 40s, has sustained significant injuries to his face, neck and back. DUP MLA Brian Kingston spoke at the scene.
2: Tells me that, yes, one man has been arrested. One man is in hospital in a severe condition. I hope and pray that he will recover. He tells me they are not seeking anyone else at this stage in connection with the attack.
1: Next, a Somali referee has been denied entry to the US despite being selected as one of 52 referees for the World Cup. Omar Artem was said to become the first from his country to officiate at the tournament. FIFA says it's up to the host country who they allow in. And MPs are set to debate the possibility of a permanent national monument to honour Sir David Attenborough. It's after a petition received almost 90,000 signatures. That's the latest from Radio News Hub. I'm Tanita Sims.
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5: And it's Tuesday afternoon. I hope that you are well. As far as the weather, well, we've had some cloud, we've had heavy showers, but maybe the odd sunny interval. And there is the risk of hail and thunder. Sunny spells of showers ease later today. And it will feel cool for this time of year. We're talking a maximum temperature of 19 degrees Celsius. And as for the next couple of days, sunshine and showers tomorrow with a risk of thunder, rain arriving during Thursday. Friday, sunny spells, perhaps with rain or showers, breezy at times, rather cool, trending nearer normal.

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2: So hope that you are well. It is Tuesday afternoon. Welcome. Cabin FM. It's afternoons on Cabin Christisi with you between now and 4 o'clock. And as ever, we're going to start with a good tradition.

about Anita Tikaram. I remember when that came, I was still at school, and she was about my age. And we all thought, how we used to watch Top of the Pops every week and listen to the charts. And we thought, well, you know, maybe that could have been us. And Tanita Tikaram, Good Tradition, also had a big hit with A Twist in My Sobriety. I think that won a Brit Award around that period in the late 80s. Well, it's Chris Deasy, Afternoons on Cabin. It is the 9th of June. So, is the 9th of June a special day for you? It might be the birthday of somebody that you might even be listening to this afternoon. So happy birthday to me and to you if it is yours. And I'll be playing some celebrity birthdays, like real people's birthdays, a bit later on this afternoon, this Tuesday. And, well, what a contrast. Last time I was in the studio, it was baking hot. So am I going to ease you through the next few hours? We've got some top tunes. We'll find out what's happening in and around Herne Bay. As ever, at 20 past three, we'll find out what is showing at the Caverna Cinema this week. And also at about just after 3:30, we will find out what was number one in the charts from a given week in the 60s, 70s, and 80s.

0: Zara Larsson on Cabin FM. That one is Invisible. I've got a few quiz questions for you relating to this day in history. Which airport was officially opened by Queen Elizabeth II on this very day, on the 9th of June, in 1958? Give you a few moments to think about that. You chances are you have used it at some point. And in 1549, well, you may not have been around in 1549, but you may well know which important prayer book was officially adopted on this day by the Church of England. So in 1549, it's rather famous. I'll give you the answers a bit later this hour. I'll have some other quiz questions relating to this day in history. We'll also find out what happened this very day, including, as I said a bit later on, some birthdays from rather famous people who were born on the 9th of June.
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0: So hope all is well. We have The Fray right next, going back to 2007, How to Save a Life.

0: We've got the ad break coming up in just a moment, and we'll be back with Michael Jackson and a film that has been doing phenomenally well at the box office over the last few weeks. And we'll quite simply give it about 3 minutes and, well, on my account, don't stop till you get enough.
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Michael Jackson, Don't Stop Till You Get Enough. Plenty going on this week, including at the Herne Bay Little Theatre, Absurd Person Singular. That's Alan Ayckbourn's play that has been running this week. The first performance was yesterday, and that's running up until Saturday at 7:30. So well worth going to. It's a little while since I've been to the Herne Bay Little Theatre. I keep thinking I should probably maybe audition for something. Go on, put my money where my mouth is.

0: No doubt, that was the biggest hit of Jimmy Nail, his first and only number one single on the UK singles chart. And yeah, I'm interested in all that. She's lying. The song is famous for its spoken word conversational verses. And that's where, in the song, Jimmy Nail's lover is offering false reassurances about a breakup. And whenever she claims that she wants to stay friends or that there is, quote, no one else, the female backing vocals, I think it's Sylvia Mason, the actress who was responsible for that, she bluntly interjects with the truth, she's lying. So make up your own mind. That was from 1992. We've got the sports news coming up in a minute, and then we'll be back to you with Selena Gomez here on 94.6 Cabin FM.
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2: Ben Stokes' England captaincy faces uncertainty, with both him and teammate Gus Atkinson under an internal investigation. The England and Wales Cricket Board announced that the pair committed a breach of the team's protocols in a nightclub incident after Sunday's victory against New Zealand. Both are expected to be out of the team for the second test at the Oval starting next week. Northern Ireland were beaten 3-1 by France last night, but boss Michael O'Neill has praised the bravery of his side, saying they're not scared of anyone in football. Scotland boss Steve Clarke has been branded unprofessional after he cancelled a training ground friendly against Norway as both sides prepare for the start of the World Cup. The game was called off because of

0: injuries in the Scotland camp. Here's midfielder John McGinn.
1: Norway will be angry because they'll have their own plans they've probably set up for that game. But if Norway lost Erling Haaland or Martin Odegaard in one of the games leading up to Saturday, they would cancel the game as well.
0: And the opening day of Queen's has been hit by delays due to the weather. Katie Bolter's match was suspended as she was one set down.
2: Cabin FM Sports News, brought to you with David Lloyd Clubs, Herne Bay. Elevate your everyday.

0: Selena Gomez here on Kevin FM. Back to you. Well, a few events taking place at the Beach Creative venue here in Herne Bay. Squiggly Wriggly. It's been running since the 22nd of May, and that goes up until, well, just a few days' time, Thursday of this week. It's an exhibition of drawings, paintings, and sculptural dogs by Robert Bradford. So go along if you're interested. Also, intrigued by this, this is Wednesday the 17th of June, so that'll be a week tomorrow. The Great Artists, Men versus Women. It's an informal talk about selected works by men and women artists such as Caravaggio and Rachel Ryish and Balthazar, Van der Ast, George Stubbs, Rosa Bonheur, along with a few others. That's me pretending that I can pronounce the names correctly. But if you're interested in going along, this will be from 7 until 8 o'clock in the evening, and that will be on Wednesday of next week. Just go along to the beachcreative.org website for all the details.
1: Hello, this is John Lennon of the Beatles. We'd like to play you a song now that Paul and I have just written, specially for Cilla Black. A beautiful girl, a beautiful singer. Hope you like it. Here it is. It's called It's For You.

0: Cilla Black. I think that was John Lennon right at the beginning. It threw me ever so slightly. That's the 2003 remaster of It's For You from 1964. Well, don't forget...
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8: And we're going to find out in just a few moments the answers to the quiz questions I set you.

Billy Braxton, Unbreak My Heart. Well, I asked you earlier, in 1549, which important prayer book was officially adopted by the Church of England? It was the Book of Common Prayer. You've definitely heard of it. And who was the Archbishop of Canterbury largely responsible for compiling the Book of Common Prayer? I didn't ask that earlier, but just to keep you on your toes this afternoon, it was Thomas Cranmer. And I asked you about this day in 1958, the name of the airport. Did you get the answer right? The airport that was officially opened by the Queen on this day in 1958. And the answer was Gatwick Airport, which is located in which county? It's West Sussex. Got a few more questions for you between now and 4 o'clock. Play this one. I know my parents are listening this afternoon. Always a fan of this. Number one from 1977 from Leo Sayer. As we change the pace just a little bit on this Tuesday afternoon, when I need you.

0: I have played that a few times on the show. I'm sure I'll play it a few more times as well when I need you. From 1977, that's Leo Sayer. Amelia, over to you.
1: 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Enjoy these bangers.
0: Oh, thank you very much, Amelia. We will do just that. But first, we're going to get into Trouble with Pink.

Pink, that's Trouble on Cabin FM. Got a few more questions for you as we head into the second hour. Also find out what's happening in and around Herne Bay. And at 20 past three, we'll find out what is showing at the Cavern of Cinema. Also some great music from across the decades. This one going back to the 80s, Underground. It's David Bowie on Cabin FM.

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3: The Prime Minister has condemned a stabbing attack on a man in Belfast as horrific. A man in his 30s has been arrested following the incident in the north of the city last night. DUP MLA Brian Kingston spoke at the scene.
4: We need all statutory services to make a coordinated response to this. Once we know what the issues were, how on earth something like this could occur, people will have fear and anxiety about what occurred. And we need the police to increase their presence on the ground.
3: The Metropolitan Police are urging alleged victims of David Sullivan to come forward after he was accused of sexual abuse. He quit his role as West Ham co-chairman over the weekend. The 77-year-old says the allegations are false and categorically denies them. And in other news, Soft Cell's final studio album will be a fitting farewell to late musician Dave Ball. That's according to his bandmate Mark Almond. Ball died in October 2025, aged just 66, 2 days after completing the record. That's the latest from Radio News Hub. I'm Tanita Sim.
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7: And we're into the second hour this Tuesday afternoon. Well, we've had a lot of cloud and heavy showers, but maybe some heavy, I was about to say sunny intervals. The word heavy came out first. Interesting. Heavy showers, maybe not so much a heavy sun today, but a risk of hail and thunder, sunny spells as showers ease later, and feeling cool for the time of year. Maximum temperature today of 19 degrees Celsius. As for your tides, well, the last tide was about 45 minutes ago. That was at 1.5 metres. The next high tide will be just after 7:30 this Tuesday evening, and that will be at 4.53 metres.
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2: I'm not trying to belabour the point, honestly, but if it is your birthday today,

height of indulgence. Not often. I think probably literally the first time in my life that I've ever actually been on the radio on my birthday. So I'm gonna milk it all this afternoon. From Cardiff Roots to Herne Bay Shore with films and songs and so much more as I spin the stories old and new and share the world through Cabin's View. Well, it's the best I could do. And I'll tell you very shortly, so I hope we get over that ridiculous poem. We'll find out. Some more quiz questions also, some like real birthdays this hour as well, playing some music from artists who have birthdays on this day in history from the world of entertainment. Also find out what's happening in and around the Bay. Well, if you're too shy...

0: A few more questions for you. These are from the world of music. Which Roy Orbison single released on this day, the 9th of June, in 1960 became his first major hit? And a follow-up question, what nickname was Roy Orbison often given because of his trademark dark glasses? Give you a few moments to think about that. And also, which legendary singer made his Carnegie Hall debut in New York on this day in 1962? So 2 years after Roy Orbison had his first major hit. And to give you a bit of a clue, the artist concerned famously left his heart in a certain American city. Yeah, it is that one. It's not Whitstable, by the way. So give you a few moments to think of the answers to that. 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
0: And this is a track that our very own Danny, who'll be along at 4 o'clock, I often associate with, because he picked High Noon as one of his favourite films when he was a guest on Cabin at the Movies last year. This is Mika. Grace Kelly.
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0: Absolutely. Couldn't have said it better myself. Grace Kelly from Mika. We've got the ad break coming up. And we've got Bad Company in just a few minutes' time.
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company going back to the mid-70s, Feel Like Making Love. Well, at the Strode Park Theatre in the Park, this is a bit later. Well, actually, not far away now, Friday the 26th of this month. It's not the Rolling Stones. Phil, I should say that on contractual grounds. And then a month later, on Saturday the 25th of July, Country Superstars present Dolly and Friends. And then into August, Friday the 14th, it's the Uncle Funk's Disco Inferno. And on Friday the 21st of August, it'll be Absolute Bowie. Well, we've got Blondie coming up now. Blondie achieved the rare milestone of scoring number one hit singles in the UK across three consecutive decades. So we're talking the 70s, 80s and 90s, which places them alongside a select few acts, most notably Michael Jackson, to achieve British chart toppers in all three decades. There was also, of course, Cliff Richard. But Blondie's remarkable string of number one singles spanned from 1979 with Heart of Glass, and then through the 80s with Call Me and Atomic and The Tide Is High, and then this one from 1999, which I think actually has the distinction of being the first CD that I ever bought. So following a 17-year hiatus, the Reform Band released this very successful new wave track, which became their sixth UK number one.

0: Oh, I adore that song. Maria from 1999, that's Blondie. And Debbie Harry made history by becoming the oldest female artist to hit number one on the UK singles chart at that time. At the, well, at the grand old age of, certainly like 1 year older than I am now. I haven't had any number ones. Certainly not over three decades. And that's Blondie from Maria. I'm stopping short giving anybody's age here this afternoon. Blondie and Maria, we've got the entertainment news coming up.
1: 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A season of concerts from some of the country's best tribute acts.
2: Soft Cell's final studio album will be a fitting farewell to late musician Dave Ball. That's according to his bandmate Mark Almond. The album will be released in September and will serve as a tribute to electronic musician Ball, who died in October 2025, just 2 days after completing the record. Next, Madonna has released a star-studded short film featuring Sabrina Carpenter, Kate Moss, Richard E. Grant and Benedict Cumberbatch. Ahead of the release of her album Confessions 2 next month, the American singer has released a film to accompany it. It premiered at the Tribeca Festival in New York last Friday. And Lisa Kudrow and Mira Sorvino will reprise their roles in a long-awaited sequel to Romy and Michelle's high school reunion. The original film, which was released in 1997, follows two best friends as they realise they're not popular in high school and decide to concoct elaborate lies to impress the peers who were unkind to them.
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3: 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On Saturday the 4th of July, it's That 80s Rock Show. On Saturday the 10th, it's Images of Elvis. Friday the 17th, The Magic of Michael Jackson. 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
0: And we're going to set fire to the rain on Cabin FM with Adele. We'll find out shortly what's happening at the South Quay Shed. And we've got some birthdays coming up.

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1: There have been some wonderful events, including the quiz night. Were you there last Friday at the South Quay Shed? Well, on Saturday the 20th of June at the South Quay Shed, this is at Whitstable Harbour, it's the RNLI Charity Quiz Night. So a chance to support the RNLI while enjoying a quiz evening for a very worthwhile local cause. And then we've got the 80s Disco Night. Now, this will be at the South Quay Shed. This is on Friday the 26th of June. So it's your opportunity to dust off the leg warmers and the neon. Expect a night packed with classic dance floor fillers from the decade of synth pop and shoulder pads. Definitely worth going along. Friday the 26th of June. And also a few other events that are taking place in July. We've got Under the Paper Moon. We've got, that's the Rosie Holman Jazz Trio. Friday the 17th of July at the South Quay Shed. And into August, it's the August Quiz Night on Friday the 7th of August. And then on the last Friday of the month, that's the 28th of August, it'll be the charity Mamma Mia Night, all at the South Quay Shed.
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1: And we've got a few birthdays, starting with Jackie Wilson, born on this day, 1934.

Jackie Wilson. Your Love Takes Me Higher and Higher. There's also a Rita Coolidge version. I started Cabin at the Movies by playing the Octopussy theme, All Time High by Rita Coolidge. But Jackie Wilson, and he was nicknamed Mr. Excitement. He was one of soul music's greatest performers. He also had the hit with Rita Coolidge. His energetic stage performances influenced all sorts of artists like Elvis and Michael Jackson. Also, Cole Porter, one of the great songwriters of the 20th century, born on the 9th of June in 1891. He died in 1964. Cole Porter combined sophisticated melodies with witty, elegant lyrics, with classics including Night and Day, I've Got You Under My Skin, I Get a Kick Out of You. His songs have been recorded by everyone from Frank Sinatra to Ella Fitzgerald. And this one, Anything Goes, combining the talents of Tony Bennett and Lady Gaga.

0: Wow, what a combination. Tony Bennett and Lady Gaga duetting together. Written by, of course, Cole Porter, one of the great songwriters, born on this day in 1891. Jackie Gleason was born on this day in 1928, known as The Great One. Jackie Gleason was one of America's biggest TV stars, best known for The Honeymooners, playing the blustering bus driver Ralph Cramden, and later introduced himself to a new generation as Sheriff Buford T. Justice. I'm sure David Clote knows all about that, because I think he picked Smokey and the Bandit as one of his all-time favourite movies when he was a guest on Cabin at the Movies just last year. Michael J. Fox, I'm in such good company. Michael J. Fox was born on this day in 1961. He became a household name, of course, in Family Ties, but also achieving movie immortality as Marty McFly in Back to the Future. And in later life, he has become a tireless advocate for Parkinson's research after revealing his diagnosis back in 1998. And also Johnny Depp was born in 1963, a very versatile star who first found fame in 21 Jump Street before reinventing himself in films like Edward Scissorhands and Pirates of the Caribbean and Finding Neverland. And on this day in 1962, the co-founder of Liverpool band China Crisis.
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0: 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He also had hits with Black Man Ray and King in a Catholic Style. 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
0: And also born on this day, 1978, the frontman of Muse, Matthew Bellamy.

that's appeared on Cabinet the Movies before. Isn't that in relation to the Twilight series? That might be something more when Olivia Carter will be my guest this coming Saturday on Cabin FM on Cabin at the Movies. Talking of movies, born on this day 1981, Natalie Portman, an Oscar winner and a very brilliant actress who made her debut in Leon the Professional back in the early to mid-90s before starring in Star Wars Episode 1, The Phantom Menace. She was also in Black Swan, for which she won an Oscar for Best Actress. And also birthdays, Mark Goodyear. Now, Mark Goodyear was born on this day, 1961. You can hear him on another radio station. And I actually wrote to Mark Goodyear. I mean, I have the letter, the handwritten letter. Johnny Walker was another one of writing to one's radio heroes and say, how do I get on the radio? And here I am. We share a birthday, not the same year, but the same date. And I might be playing the song that was number one on the day I was born a little bit later, just after 3:30, when we take a listen back to songs that number one this very day in history from the 60s, 70s and 80s. But if it's your birthday today, hope you are, like me, having a spectacular day. Many happy returns. Time perhaps even to twist and shout.

Twist and Shout. I might have been expecting something else. Maybe I've got Ferris Bueller's Day Off on my mind. But that's Deacon Blue from the early 90s. We'll have the answers to the quiz questions after three. Some more quiz questions, and we'll find out in about 25 minutes' time what is screening at the Kavanagh Cinema. We've got the Alessi brothers, though, first, to take us up to the news at three. I'd like

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1: A man has been arrested over a knife attack in Belfast. The Prime Minister, Sir Keir Starmer, described it as horrific. The man, aged in his 30s, has been arrested on suspicion of attempted murder. The victim, in his 40s, has sustained significant injuries to his face, neck and back. Northern Ireland Secretary Hilary Benn spoke in the Commons.
2: This was a horrific and brutal attack, and the PS and I are seeking to provide support and reassurance to the local community. The Chief Constable, to whom I have spoken twice this morning, and his officers have our full unwavering support.
1: Next, a man who killed a woman before blowing up their home in a gas explosion has been jailed for life. 45-year-old Clifton George killed his partner Annabel Rook after she said they should end their 10-year relationship. And MPs are set to debate the possibility of a permanent national monument to honour Sir David Attenborough. It's after a petition received almost 90,000 signatures. That's the latest from Radio News Hub. I'm Tanita Sims.
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5: And you're listening to Cabin FM, taking a look at the weather for Tuesday. Well, we've had cloud and heavy showers and some sunny intervals and a risk of hail and thunder today. Sunny spells as showers ease later, feeling cool for this time of year. We're talking 19 degrees Celsius. The outlook for Wednesday to Friday, sunshine and showers on Wednesday with a risk of thunder, then rain arriving on Thursday, and as far as Friday is concerned, sunny spells, perhaps with rain or showers, breezy at times, and rather cool, trending nearer normal. As for your tides, this 9th of June, well, the next tide will be the high one. That'll be at 7:32 tonight at 4.53 metres, and then the next low tide will be at 6 minutes past 2 in the early hours of the morning, and that will be at just after 1 metre.
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2: And if it is your birthday this afternoon, are you going to shout about it?

Shout. You get the idea. Tears for Fears kicking off the third hour this afternoon. That's our 80s belter for the third hour. I had a few quiz questions for you earlier. Which Roy Orbison single, released on this day 1960, became his first major hit? The answer was Only the Lonely. Did you know that the nickname that Roy Orbison was often given because of his trademark dark glasses was the Big O? And I also asked you which legendary singer on this day in 1962 made his Carnegie Hall debut in New York. It was Tony Bennett. We did hear Tony Bennett earlier. Did that inspire you to get the answer right? And indeed, Tony Bennett famously left his heart in San Francisco. A few more questions. I'll give you the answers to these at the end of the hour. Sticking with music for the moment, which Cyndi Lauper song became her first US number one hit on this day in 1984? It's got the word time in the title, and I'm not even going to narrow down the number of times that time appears. I have given it away. I'm too generous on my birthday. And then in 1975, what was broadcast live by radio for the very first time on this day in 1975? Let you think about that. And in 2022, now this is an interesting one, two people had to be rescued after falling into a tank on this day of a certain type of confectionery. Very unusual story. And do you know where it was? It was the Mars M&M factory. Where in the world do you think that was? It was on that day in 2022.

0: Cabin. This is Chris DC. We'll find out at around 20 past three what is screening at the Cavernous Cinema.
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0: 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Cabin FM, good afternoon. And this is Chris Deasy with you until 4 o'clock. We're going to head back to the late 60s. Jennifer Eccles on Cabin FM, courtesy of the Hollies.

I wonder who that song was named after. Is there a Jennifer Eccles in your life? The Hollies on Cabin FM, Q Pearl, Q Dean.

And as ever at this time, on a Tuesday afternoon, we will take a look at what is screening at the Kavanagh, where we have Masters of the Universe tonight, 4:20 and 7:30. Also tomorrow, Wednesday at 1 o'clock, 4:20 and at 7:40. And after decades away from cinemas, He-Man returns in Masters of the Universe. And the film stays surprisingly faithful to the 1980s cartoon, taking us to Eternia, a colourful world where castles and swords sit alongside laser guns and futuristic technology. And when the evil Skeletor attacks, young Prince Adam is sent to Earth before eventually reclaiming his destiny as He-Man and returning to save his home. And for those who grew up with He-Man, there's enough nostalgia and spectacle and affection for the source material to make this an entertaining return to Eternia, even if it perhaps falls short of becoming a truly great fantasy epic. Perhaps indeed it's not quite the next Barbie-style reinvention of a toy franchise. How brutal. That's as brutal as I get on a Tuesday afternoon. Mad Fabulous is also out. I saw this on Sunday evening. It is quite flamboyant. It is quite eccentric. Showing tonight at 7:30. No, 5:30 and at 8:10. And tomorrow, Wednesday, at 11:40, at 2:30 and at 5 o'clock. Let me tell you a little bit about this film. Well, it tells the remarkable true story of Henry Cyril Paget. He was the fifth Marquess of Anglesey, a Welsh aristocrat whose extravagant lifestyle and refusal to conform to Victorian expectations made him one of Britain's most fascinating eccentrics. And Callum Scott-Howells gives a hugely engaging performance as Paget, a flamboyant aristocrat who spends his inheritance on lavish theatrical productions, dazzling costumes, jewellery and his famous butterfly dances. The film looks beautiful throughout. It makes excellent use of North Wales locations, grand country houses and eye-catching costumes that capture both the glamour and the excess of its central character. There's also strong support from Ruby Stokes as his wife Lily and Rupert Everett as the loyal family butler Gellert. Might be named after Beth Gellert, who brings warmth and humour to the story. And the film works as a celebration of individuality and self-expression, portraying Paget as someone determined to live life on his own terms in a society that struggled to understand him. Although while it's visually rich and often charming, the film never quite decides whether it wants to be a flamboyant comedy, a moving character study, or a serious drama. And so some of the emotional moments that feel underdeveloped and the story occasionally lacks the depth needed to fully explore its undoubtedly fascinating subject. But thanks to Howells's charismatic performance and the film's affectionate portrait of an extraordinary Welsh figure, Mad Fabulous remains an entertaining and colourful tribute to a man who was quite literally ahead of his time. And also as part of the film club tomorrow at 11 o'clock, it's the Baz Luhrmann Elvis Presley in Concert documentary film. And also tomorrow, Wednesday, it's Disclosure Day, 7:30 Wednesday and at Thursday. That's the new Spielberg film that is screening here at the Kavanagh in Herne Bay.

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1: Cabin FM Sports News, brought to you with David Lloyd Clubs Herne Bay. Luxurious spa retreat, serene pools, dynamic gym spaces and vibrant social areas for the whole family. Elevate your everyday.
2: England's women play their final World Cup qualifier against Ukraine at Everton's Hill Dickinson Stadium. The Lionesses must better Spain's results in Iceland to qualify automatically, or they will face a playoff. Forward Lauren Hemp is confident the team can respond after the 4-0 loss against the Spanish.
3: We've got together and we've come together and stuck together, and I think that's the most important thing about this team is how we come together, especially after a tough result like that.
2: The football regulator is in contact with West Ham after allegations that co-owner David Sullivan had engaged in sexually exploitative and predatory behaviour. He recently quit as chairman of the club and denies all the claims made against him. The ECB are continuing to investigate England test captain Ben Stokes after he and Gus Atkinson broke a curfew and were involved in a reported nightclub incident after the win against New Zealand in the first test. And in rugby union, England captain Mauro Itoje has been rested from a training squad ahead of July games against South Africa, Fiji and Argentina.
1: 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Elevate your everyday.
0: And we've got Taylor Swift, How You Get the Girl, on Cabin FM, and then we'll find out what was number one in the charts this week in the 60s, 70s and 80s.

I hope you were taking notes. How You Get the Girl, that's Taylor Swift on Cabin FM. Well, number one in the charts this week, released in 1966, this track became a massive global hit. It reached number one on both the US Billboard Hot 100 and the UK Singles Chart, where it sat at the top in this very month, this very day indeed, in 1966. It won four Grammy Awards in 1967, including Record of the Year.

And apparently he, well, I'm not going to give the actual quote, but he didn't think the song was all that good. Frank Sinatra had a big hit with it, though. And that Strangers in the Night, number one in the charts this very week in 1966. And he improvised the legendary Doobie Doobie Doo, which you just heard in the fade out there, making it one of his most iconic signatures. And then if we jump forward, all of about 7 years, number one in the charts on the day I was born. This exuberant glam rock anthem spent a total of 4 weeks at number one on the UK singles chart, written and produced by Roy Wood. The track was instrumental in shaping the glam pop era and heavily influenced the sound of ABBA. Would you believe it? It's not the most famous song by Wizard, but this one was a number one. See My Baby Jive. That baby, I guess, being me.

0: And if that's what was said on this day, 1973, in the DC household. See My Baby Jive. I wouldn't know. It was the day I was born. See My Baby Jive from Wizard. Number one in the charts.
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0: And number one in the charts this very week in 1983. So on the day that I was 10. The Police, Every Breath You Take.

0: That was the lead single from The Police, Synchronicity, spending 4 weeks at number one in the charts. Written by Sting, the song features a delicate guitar line by Andy Summers. Sting and drummer Stuart Copeland infamously feuded during its recording, unable to bear being in the studio at the same time. And while it's frequently played as a romantic love song at weddings, I must confess I didn't know that, Sting wrote it after separating from his first wife, capturing the obsessive, possessive and stalker-like nature of a jilted lover. That is Every Breath You Take, number one in the charts this week in 1983.
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0: And we'll find out in a few moments the answers to the quiz questions I set you earlier.

0: somebody who loves you. 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
1: Sam Ryder on Cavett FM, Somebody. And I asked you a few questions earlier. In 1984, on this day, which Cyndi Lauper song became her first US number one hit? It was Time After Time. And in 1975, what was broadcast live by radio for the very first time? Did you know? It was Proceedings from the House of Commons. And then, of course, from which famous London building do members of Parliament debate? Think the answer to that question might be the Palace of Westminster, indeed, the Houses of Parliament. And now this is a bit of a quirky one. It was on this day, 2022, two people had to be rescued from a tank of, I think it was chocolate. And it was the Mars M&M factory in Pennsylvania on this day in 2022. Not something you'd forget in a hurry, I rather think. I'll tell you very shortly what's coming up on Cabin FM tonight. But we got Belinda Carlisle first, the big scary animal, and that's not Danny. He'll be with us after four.

The Lyle on Cabin FM. Well, coming up this evening, we have Danny Cooper. He'll be along very shortly. And don't forget, as well as Drive Time, it's Danny's Extra Lap from 6 until 7. It's Tuesday, so it must be Jazzology with Trev from 7 till 9. It's the Radium Hot Club with the sizzling Jim Williams from 9 till 11. And the Mellow Show from Gary Zeep taking you into the early hours. And a few events Saturday the 20th of June. An evening with Paul Jones from the Manfreds. And Fiona Hendley from the West End. This will be at the Herne Bay Baptist Church. Find out how faith has changed their lives. And also on the 20th of June, so on the same day, at the Grapevine Bar, it'll be the Mamma Mia playlist, and that will be with JD. So I will catch you, Cabin of the Movies. Olivia Carter will be with my guest. That will be on Saturday from 4 till 6. I'll see you next Tuesday from 1 until 4. Stay tuned for Danny. And, well, I better stop talking now, because very soon it'll be, well, as Carole King would say, it's too late.

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2: Police say the victim in the Belfast stabbing has injuries to his eyes, back and face. The suspect, who's from Sudan and in his 30s, has been arrested on suspicion of attempted murder. Assistant Chief Constable Ryan Henderson is from the Police Service of Northern Ireland.
3: I share the public's revulsion over the brutal nature of this attack, which has created concern not only here in Northern Ireland, but much further afield. And I understand also that there will be questions regarding the nature of the attack. At this stage, we have no information to suggest that this was a terrorist-related incident.
2: A 14-year-old girl's been arrested after two pupils and a member of staff were injured in a knife attack at a school in Manchester. Officers were called to reports of a stabbing at the Co-op Academy in Plant Hill Road. Their injuries are not believed to be life-threatening. A man who murdered his partner and blew up their home has been jailed for life. Clifton George from Stoke Newington in London stabbed Annabel Rook 31 times when she tried to end their relationship. Her father, Peter, spoke outside court.
4: During the trial, at times it's been almost unbearable, hearing the years that she herself suffered abuse, and then the nature of the horrendous attack. It's so important that good men and women who encounter misogyny should have the courage to call them out.
2: A man who stroked a woman's hair and asked if he could kiss her has become the first person to be convicted of new sex-based harassment legislation. 44-year-old David Stroud has been given a 12-month community order after harassing his victim while on a train from Hastings to London.
5: Now, I'm deeply apologetic to her. I'm sorry it happened, and I didn't realise that she had previous issues or whatever, but I probably aggravated it and given her more suffering, so I'm sorry about that.
2: And the final piece of the iconic Denby pottery has rolled off the production line. That's the latest from Radio News Hub. I'm David Hall.
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9: Hello. Any daytime showers gradually easing to leave a largely dry night, with clear spells developing for many. Further showers feeding in from the west by dawn. A cool night, minimum temperature 5 degrees centigrade. And let me tell you that the tide is high at 32 minutes past 7 this evening, 4.5 metres, and low tide 6 minutes past 2 in the morning, 1 metre dead.
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Well, as the man said, it's drive time. It's Tuesday, so it's me, Danny Cooper, with you for the next couple of hours. Thanks to Chris for the previous couple of hours, and big scary animal indeed. Well, happy birthday, Chris, anyway. Do you know, he's not bad for 67, is he? He's done very well. You haven't seen him, but he's got the body of a 30-year-old. I think it's about time he gave it back, actually. He's wearing it out. But there you are. So, what have we got? Well, we've got travel. What's happened, what's happening, and what's to come, as well as the usual eclectic mix of half-decent music linked by a single theme, which, because it's the week it is World Cup 2026. Yes, all very exciting. So, over the course of the next two drive times and extra laps, we're going to go for the new world record, playing a track inspired by each of the 48, would you believe, 48 participating countries. Some of the tracks will be pretty clear, some tenuous, others a bit creative or desperate, depending on what your opinion is. So anyway, let's go. Bingo cards and wall charts at the ready, and we'll start in an obvious place.

That's the Coasters down in Mexico, one of the host countries of the three. And who are they playing first? Africa. I probably should have said South Africa.

That's Toto and Africa. Right, the next one was a bit more difficult. South Korea. Yeah, I know. A bit of research, though, and that showed me that unlike most of South Korea, the capital, Seoul, they do seem to have their own music scene, or so I read. Some people describe it as good, and some describe it as sweet.

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1: Well, we'll start as usual with the buses. I'm pleased to say generally within a couple of minutes of each other, they're all doing all okay except for the 602 coming into the station. The next one in is going to be 8 minutes late. On the trains, there's a normal service locally and no disruptions reported, but don't forget usual overnight engineering works affecting late night services and usual rules. Check before you travel. And Tuesday being Tuesday, it's the usual work from 11:30 until the end of service. If you do want to go down to Thanet after 11:30, then you'll have to get the bus instead. So there you are. That's about it, really. So we'll do the roads in about 20 minutes' time. Isn't that a lovely song? Fleetwood Mac Songbird. And probably the only thing to follow that, I guess, is if it's a free as a bird.
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1: Entertainment news on Cabin FM, brought to you by Herne Bay Pier, home of Summer Nights on the Pier. A season of concerts from some of the country's best tribute acts.
2: Soft Cell's final studio album will be a fitting farewell to late musician Dave Ball. That's according to his bandmate Mark Almond. The album will be released in September and will serve as a tribute to electronic musician Ball, who died in October 2025, just 2 days after completing the record. Next, Madonna has released a star-studded short film featuring Sabrina Carpenter, Kate Moss, Richard E. Grant and Benedict Cumberbatch. Ahead of the release of her album Confessions 2 next month, the American singer has released a film to accompany it. It premiered at the Tribeca Festival in New York last Friday. And Lisa Kudrow and Mira Sorvino will reprise their roles in a long-awaited sequel to Romy and Michelle's high school reunion. The original film, which was released in 1997, follows two best friends as they realise they're not popular in high school and decide to concoct elaborate lies to impress the peers who were unkind to them.
1: 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Herne Bay Pier, your perfect summer night. Summer Nights on Herne Bay Pier. 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A season of summer concerts from some of the country's best tribute acts, along with brilliant local bands and free entertainment.
3: 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On Saturday the 4th of July, it's That 80s Rock Show. On Saturday the 10th, it's Images of Elvis. Friday the 17th, The Magic of Michael Jackson. 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
1: 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At South Quayshed, next up we have Saturday the 20th of June, charity quiz night, and the charity is RNLI, a very good charity, so that's something to look forward to. 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
1: Right, our look at the roads, starting with Island Road, Sturry Hill. Congestion is taking 10 minutes longer than it should to go through there. Roads closed. It looks like, if I've read this correctly, Shallock Road, Broad Oak, those roadworks there have been extended to back towards Canterbury to Vauxhall Road. So it looks like it's Vauxhall Road to Broad Oak Road now, but I don't really know. Margate Road, Herne Bay, from Boxhole Lane to Broomfield Road, that's about the third week. Clare Road, Whitstable, Tenham Road to Athol Road, there's electricity work, and I can tell you that there's one lane closed on the A2 for water main work, and that's London bound from Upper Harble down to the Dunkirk turnoff, so we've been warned to expect delays. Dartford Crossing, a bit slow, delays of 20 minutes at the crossing as we speak. M2, light traffic, no delays reported. Unusual overnight road closures affecting most of the major roads, including the A2, M2 and Dartford Crossing. And as usual, full list on the Kent Live website. Right, we'll keep an eye on things and review that once we get into the second half. But compliments on your kiss, Red Dragon, featuring Brian and Tony Gold, means XR want to kiss you all over.
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0: Missed a bit, didn't you? Yeah, there you go. Right, we're back to the World Cup, and we're going to take ourselves into our half-time break with Czech Republic is the next one, or Czechia, as they've become. And historically, they were called Bohemia. And of course, no, I'm not going to do Bohemian Rhapsody. It's the Dandy Warhols and Bohemian Like You. I'm going to finish with another of the host countries, Canada. Now, their capital is Ottawa. And you might not know this, but residents of Ottawa are called Ottawans. Yeah, hands up. See you on side two.
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2: The Belfast stab victim has significant eye injuries and slash wounds to the back and face. The man in his 40s is in a serious condition in hospital after being attacked by a Sudanese national who's in custody on suspicion of attempted murder. North Belfast MP John Finucan says it's a horrific attack.
3: This is absolutely disgraceful, and I think everybody is right to come out very quickly and condemn this. This was brutal, and naturally my concern goes first and foremost with the victim. Victim who is in hospital and has suffered horrendous injuries.
2: Israel has carried out more airstrikes on Lebanon just a day after Iran called for them to stop. Lebanese media have reported at least 8 people have been killed by Israeli strikes in the south of the country. An electrician who murdered his partner and then blew up their home has been jailed for life. Clifton George from North London stabbed Annabel Rook 31 times because she wanted to end their relationship. Justice Constable KC says Clifton was a troubling character.
4: An overwhelming picture has emerged of your regular anger and volatility. Numerous witnesses described your pronounced temper with reactions that could escalate rapidly, often sparked by petty or insignificant perceived slights.
2: A man who grabbed a woman's hair and asked for a kiss has been sentenced in a legal first. 44-year-old David Stroud is the first person found guilty under new sex-based harassment legislation. He's been given a 12-month community order. Prosecutor Olivia Rose says it's essential victims speak up.
5: It's really important that victims feel that they should come forward, and it's about sending a message to defendants that this is more than just friendly banter. This is persistent, unwanted, and deeply distressing for victims, and it must stop.
2: And the football regulators contacted West Ham amid allegations surrounding its co-owner David Sullivan. That's the latest from Radio News Hub. I'm David Hall.
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8: Any daytime showers gradually easing to leave a largely dry night with clear spells developing for many. Further showers feeling in from the west by dawn, a cool night. Minimum temperature 5 degrees centigrade tomorrow. Another day of sunny spells and showers. The showers will be heavy at times with the risk of hail and thunder. Well, breezy, locally gusty in or near heavy showers. Cool, a maximum temperature 18 degrees centigrade. The tide is high at 32 minutes past 7 this evening, 4.5 metres. And low tide at 6 minutes past 2 in the morning, 1 metre dead.
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That's Aurora. Oh, sorry, Aurora. I thought you'd finished. Half the World Away, which probably sums up the World Cup locations, doesn't it? And I don't know if you've noticed the times of lots of kickoffs, especially in the early days. You're going to be up all night. It's got to be an insomniac's dream, this World Cup. Anyway, Half the World Away. So, moving on. Oh, there's no same old song this evening because World Cup. I'm going to struggle to get through if we do a same old song. So, well, next up, we have Bosnia and Herzegovina. What the hell is he going to do with this? I hear you say. Well, don't know if you know, they're called the Dragons. That's their nickname. So we're going to unleash the dragon with Cisco. And then we're going to look for the third of the host nations, America, with Simon and Garfunkel.

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1: Well, it looks like the buses coming from Canterbury direction are having a bit of a problem. The next 601 coming into C Street is 6 minutes late. The 603 to the station is 7 minutes late. And the next 600 going on to Greenhill and Whitstable is 5 minutes late. The rest seem to be doing okay. Trains, normal service locally. There are no disruptions reported. Overnight engineering works, of course. And being Tuesday, we've got our usual work from 11:30, where there are buses replacing trains from Faversham to Margate Ramsgate. We'll do the roads in about 20 minutes or so, but at the moment, it's looking a bit quiet. Anyway, that was Made in Heaven. Very clever play with words, that. Bebop Deluxe, and we're going to have Made of Orleans, OMD.
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0: 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Luxurious spa retreat, serene pools, dynamic gym spaces and vibrant social areas for the whole family. 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
1: England's women play their final World Cup qualifier against Ukraine at Everton's Hill Dickinson Stadium. The Lionesses must better Spain's results in Iceland to qualify automatically, or they will face a playoff. Forward Lauren Hemp is confident the team can respond after the 4-0 loss against the Spanish.
2: We've got together and we've come together and stuck together, and I think that's the most important thing about this team is how we come together, especially after a tough result like that.
1: The football regulator is in contact with West Ham after allegations that co-owner David Sullivan had engaged in sexually exploitative and predatory behaviour. He recently quit as chairman of the club and denies all the claims made against him. The ECB are continuing to investigate England Test captain Ben Stokes after he and Gus Atkinson broke a curfew and were involved in a reported nightclub incident after the win against New Zealand in the first test. And in rugby union, England captain Mauro Itoje has been rested from a training squad ahead of July games against South Africa, Fiji and Argentina.
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5 seconds of Summer with Youngblood. We played him last week, Here Comes Summer, but I like that one as well. So you've got that as a bonus. The last time that was coming up next is, who's that? Oh, The Script.

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1: Well, in the first hour, we had congestion on Island Road at Sturry Hill of 10 minutes delay, and that's still there, but it's also spread to the other end of Canterbury. Windcheap is also taking 10 minutes longer to get through there. Added to the roads closed, and I don't know why this wasn't on my own earlier list. Albion Lane, Herne, Forge Fields to Ridgeway Road, there's water main work. Dartford Crossing, delays of 20 minutes still, and still M2 light traffic, no delays reported. And there's, as I mentioned earlier, the overnight road closures, A2, M2 and Dartford Crossing included. Full list on Kent Live website. I'll keep half an eye on that, and if there's anything I think you need to know, I shall tell you. And borrowing quite heavily from one of the tracks Chris finished with, Please Is Every Breath You Take, I'll Be Missing You. They changed the title, so you hope they you wouldn't notice, you see. Puff Daddy and Faith Evans, and also Missing You is John White.
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See what I did there? That was Smiles with Love Grows, Where My Rosemary Goes, and Rosemary Clooney goes to this old house. So there you are. Very clever. Yes, I know you are. Shut up and get on with it. Okay. Right. Finish with a couple more. World Cup, I think, could take us into extra lap here. And hopefully you're going to stay with us to enjoy that. But if not, well, thanks for your company so far. You're going to miss some great World Cup tracks, I promise you. Right. We're going to do Paraguay next. Paraguay, what's that famous for? Well, who knows? I had a look at this one. And there is a cultural icon, she was born and raised in Paraguay, and her name, the one word name, is Perla. Do you know what? She's a singer.

And I wasn't making that up, honest. There is a real person called Perla. Yeah. One more to go, and we're going to finish the Drive Time World Cup special with Qatar, hosts last time round. Now, you know, sometimes you mishear lyrics. Well, this is Bread. See you on Extra Lap. If not, see you tomorrow on Drive Time.

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2: Police have given more details about the suspect at the centre of the Belfast stabbing.
3: He made his way from Sudan to Paris, and from Paris he flew to Dublin. He then travelled from Dublin to Belfast by bus on the 10th of February of 2023 and claimed asylum on that date.
2: That's John Boucher, Chief Constable of the PNSI, who says the Sudanese national was granted leave to remain in Northern Ireland until 2028. He's currently in custody after stabbing a man in his 40s who suffered serious injuries to his eyes, back and face. Political leaders across the spectrum have condemned the attack and called for calm. Here's First Minister Michelle O'Neill.
4: This is a society that is welcoming, that is inclusive. We are good people, and I said to everybody out there, I don't want to see any person living in fear, and we need to say no to racism, no to hatred, no to sectarianism that creates, that is out there in our society.
2: That's the latest from Radio News Hub. I'm David Hall.
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2: A cloudy evening for most, and any remaining showers will become less frequent. It's feeling chilly though, especially in rural areas, with a low of 6 degrees Celsius.
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Well, thank you if you're still with me from Drive Time. We're going into Extra Time now on Extra Lap. And if you've just joined us, welcome. It's me, Danny Cooper, with you because it's Tuesday. And you've just been hearing, if you've been listening to Drive Time, is World Cup 2026. We're going to cover every single team in the competition with various tracks. We're going to start this half with Switzerland. Now, Switzerland, a bit beigey, isn't it? Switzerland got lots and lots of nice cities. They got Zurich, they got Geneva, Bern, and Basel.

That's Tony Basil, a lively start, representing Switzerland. Next up, Brazil. Rio has got to be one of those places, but there's tons of, there's quite a few tracks with Rio, and this is one that you might not have heard too often, Rio de Janeiro Blue, Randy Crawford.

Rocco, tick. That's a Clash rocking the Casbah. Okay, next up, Haiti. Now, there's only one thing that I could find that Haiti is famous for.

I've had enough of that now. It's beginning to give me a headache, that. Voodoo Child, of course, Jimi Hendrix. We're going to finish this first bit with... who is it? Oh, it's Scotland. Scotland. Oh, don't they get on your nerves? God, dear. Did you see? They're getting a bank holiday, an extra bank holiday, just for qualifying. I don't know. Terrible. And we're paying for it, by the way. Anyway, who is going to represent Scotland? Well, to me... especially bearing in mind where the World Cup is, America, I think we should get a letter from America. The Proclaimers taking us into our water break. We don't have pit stops at the World Cup. It's water breaks.

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Well, that's the Socceroos dealt with, and Men at Work and Down Under. And next up we have Turkey, and a bit of a history lesson, because just to show you I did some research. In 1930, their first president, Atatürk — what a good name for the president of Turkey — well, he decided that Constantinople should be no more, and he wanted to rename it Istanbul, which is great. And for reasons best known to themselves, the four lads in the 50s made a song up about it. I don't know why. And I've got no idea why They Might Be Giants did it again in 2017, I think it was. Anyway, they'll tell you all about it.

That's an unusual thing, isn't it? An Egyptian reggae. That was Jonathan Richman and his Modern Lovers. So that's another one dealt with. Next up, we've got Saudi Arabia. Now, they're known as the Green Falcons. Now, I don't know about having a Green Falcons, but I've got the Falcons.

You're so fine. Yes, I know I am. Thank you for that anyway. Right, taking us to our next water break, we have Uruguay. Now, Uruguay are known as the Sky Blue, and I couldn't find anything other than, well, pretty close, yellow.

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That was the Impalas, and I think they changed the title there because, sorry, Persia All the Way Home wouldn't have rung the same sort of bell as Iran All the Way Home. Say no more, and I do apologise for stretching the point in some instances this evening. Next up, New Zealand, and it was pointed out to me by my son, actually, when England played New Zealand in a football friendly, it was the same time England were playing New Zealand in the test, and that's the first and only time that England have played, it might be any nation, but England have played the same country at both cricket and football on the same day. There you are, something else you've learnt. New Zealand, Crowded House, and typically, actually this is quite good. I didn't think of this. This is quite good for football. Fall at Your Feet.

Right, there's two more to go, and now I've finished. Trevor's arrived. He's doing his warm-up exercises as we speak for Jazzology. We're going to finish with Germany and France. Now, it's to me, it was a new one. Randy Newman in Germany before the war. And then a French one in French, Charles Trenet, La Mer. So hopefully you haven't been tutting too much at this, and you can join me for tomorrow for drive time and extra lap stroke extra time when we'll finish off the other half of the World Cup 2026. See you tomorrow.

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2: Police and political leaders are appealing for calm after the Belfast stabbing. A man in his 40s is in a serious condition in hospital after being attacked by a Sudanese national who's in custody on suspicion of attempted murder. North Belfast MP John Finucane says it's a horrific attack.
3: This is absolutely disgraceful, and I think everybody is right to come out very quickly and condemn this. This was brutal, and naturally my concern goes first and foremost with the victim.
2: President Trump has vowed to retaliate after he accused Iran of shooting down a US helicopter near the Strait of Hormuz. US officials say two crew members of the Apache helicopter have been rescued by an American sea drone. An electrician who murdered his partner and then blew up their home has been jailed for life. Clifton George from North London stabbed Annabelle Rook 31 times because she wanted to end their relationship. Justice Constable AC says Clifton was a troubling character.
4: An overwhelming picture has emerged of your regular anger. Numerous witnesses described your pronounced temper with the reactions that could escalate rapidly, often sparked by petty or insignificant perceived slights.
2: Two men have been jailed for violent disorder at a protest in Southampton following the murder of Henry Nowak. Connor Bishop and Leon O'Leary both pleaded guilty after 11 police officers and a police dog were injured during protests. A man who grabbed a woman's hair and asked for a kiss has become the first person to be found guilty under new sex-based harassment legislation. David Stroud has been given a 12-month community order. Here's Prosecutor Olivia Rose.
5: It's about sending a message to defendants that this is more than just friendly banter. This is persistent, unwanted, and deeply distressing for victims.
2: And NASA has named the astronauts who will blast off as part of the Artemis 3 mission to the moon. That's the latest from Radio News Hub. I'm David Hall.
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2: A cloudy evening for most, and any remaining showers will become less frequent. It's feeling chilly though, especially in rural areas, with a low of 6 degrees Celsius.
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And tonight, we're going to bring you the Funky Four Corners, as widely advertised in social media. Yeah, what do I mean by the Funky Four Corners? Well, what I guess I'm saying is we're going to get 30 minutes from just really, well, it'd be really great grooves. But from the four sides of the jazz family, there are a lot more sides to the jazz family, but I've picked four tonight. So half an hour of each particular subgenre, if you like. We kicked off with the incredible Nina Simone and Sea Lion Woman, and I learned today that that only came out as a 7-inch single. And it's a song about prostitutes and sailors, I'm given to believe. And listen to the lyrics carefully there, I'm inclined to agree. What have we got next? Okay, well, a couple of the formidable women in the James Brown stable.

Well, well, divas don't get funkier than that, do they? That's the wonderful Martha Whitney and I Am What I Am, parts 1 and 2. It's from a title track from an album released in 2007 that she recorded with the Japanese band Osaka Monorail. I hope you enjoy that. Before that, the wonderful female preacher Lynn Collins and Take Me Just As I Am. As I said, both of them were James Brown's funky people and recorded a lot of stuff with him back in the 70s, came out on the People label. Going to give a big shout out to my family. We're all in Elvenon. Whoop, whoop. And that's my brother Jeff, Ali, my little nephew, great nephew Jackson, Danielle, John and Lewis. Lewis, who's sporting a rather wonderful moustache. Much admired that, Lewis. And don't burn the sausages, guys, will you? Up next, Esther Phillips.

An incredible voice. Esther Phillips there from 1971, and it's a title track of her first album that came out on the Kudu label, and that was a big breakthrough album for Esther. Wonderful voice, wonderful song. Hope you enjoyed that. And if you're local to me and you want to contact the studio and let me know whether you think it's good or bad, please WhatsApp me on 07375601316 or email the studio at studio@cabin.fm. Happy to receive those, and if I've got the moment, I will of course reply during the show. Time for a three in a row, guys. This is from someone who's known as the Soul Queen of New Orleans, Irma Thomas. She's currently 85. She's, to be honest, a recent discovery for me, only because I heard a tune on a box set I was watching at home on television. No, I don't listen to the radio the whole time. And it was also this particular tune, which is the last of these three, was featured in the soundtrack of Black Mirror. And that's it kind of elevated her from kind of cult status to sort of more of a mainstream singer. Irma Thomas then, this is something covered by Lady Blackbird on her first album, Ruler of My Heart.

That was actually her biggest hit, by the way. And before that, another 1964 single, Wish Someone Would Care. And we kicked off with the incredible Ruler of My Heart from 1962. What a voice, what a performer, and wonderful to know she's still out there. And I saw a couple of pics of her on the web today, and she still is still, in fact, singing. Great to know. Those three in a row do go out to my wonderful, long-suffering Mrs. Karen, who has to put up with my obsessions. I hope you like those, love. And also, big shout-out to Paul and Ellie in Sidcup, who have listened to every single show that I've broadcast, which gives me a lead into the fact that I would have been on the air for a year in at the beginning of July, so I'm going to do a kind of egomaniac that I am, best of Jazzology parts 1 and 2 for the couple of weeks that I'm on air in July. I'm hoping my colleague Maria will be back with me then, so keep your ears open for that, and I will do a little bit of advertising and so on and so forth, give you a heads up. Next up, Frida Payne. Something that's been much sampled, Unhooked Generation.

Never get heard of hearing that particular tune, Unhooked Generation by Freda Payne. That's actually a tune on a Band of Gold album, 1970. And was I part of the Unhooked Generation? I don't know, but wow, we were pretty crazy back then. Well, I was 10. There you are. Right, next. Those of you of a nervous disposition, you know what I'm about to say. Stuff a couple of bits of cotton wool in the old ears and check this bad boy out.

0: it.
1: Wow. One of my future shows on the station is going to be When Soul Meets Jazz, and that is a fantastic example, I think. Marva Broom and those Bad Bowie brothers, the Art Ensemble of Chicago. Lots of other players in there, of course. They were a free jazz outfit, and we've already heard on the show previously Fonzella Bass singing with them. Like I say, that's Marva Broom. That came out as a 7-inch single on a French label back in 1972, I think I already said that. But if you wanted to search that particular single out, well, first of all, you won't find it, and secondly, if you ever do, it will cost you over £400. But there you are. That's the end of the Funky Divas section, and we're moving into the next corner now. We're shunting across to Africa, and this is a band called Ice, well, also the Lafayette Afro Rock Band, and a brilliant tune called Rakuba.

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They were a band formed in Nigeria in the late 1960s, and they then moved to London and started to pick up some interest, but sadly very, very few releases out there. And that tune Ole comes from their Dancing Time album, which was released in 1974, an album I dearly love to track down if I could, because they are a seriously funky outfit. Before that, Rakuba by a band called Ice is actually a kind of derivation of the Lafayette Afro rock band, and that tune was actually released, I think, in 2016. Please tell me if I'm wrong. Okay, what have we got next? There's a little palate cleanser for you now. It's only 2 minutes long. It's a take on Take Five by a fantastic African artist called Oladepo Ogonomede.

that had the speakers in the studio trembling and the glass wobbling. Fantastic. One of the greatest performers on the live, well, on the live music scene, Sean Kuti, the youngest son of Fela Kuti and his Egypt Africa band from 2008, the Many Things album. Absolutely incredible. The Fire Dance, the track was called, and it went out to Andy and Jean. You were doing the Fire Dance, guys, and enjoying the drumming on that particular tune. Before that, you heard Take Five, Ala Depo, let's try and pronounce it properly this time, Ogomodede. That's right. Anyway, he's South African, he's fabulous, and it's a wonderful minimalist take on that particular tune. Next up, we've got something really, really beautiful. This is Tumani Diabeti, and this is features Danny Thompson on the bass, the late, great Danny Thompson. Enjoy this, guys. It's wonderful.

Well, there you have it. That's about it from the Afrobeat section, bringing the first hour to a close. Probably one of the most famous African musicians of all time from Cameroon, Manu Dibango, and great tune Weya from his Makossa album released in 1973. And before that, something of a kind of obscurity, really, something I certainly wasn't aware of until I heard the tune. Popped up on my iTunes library. It's in a compilation. I'm going to hunt down the album. It's a guy called Tumani Diabeti, a track called Jarabi. The album is called Song High, if you're interested, and it was released in 1988. I think it's simply wonderful. I'm determined to go out and find that particular album and try and see if I can get myself a vinyl copy, although I suspect it will probably only be available on CD. Which corner are we moving into next? Of course, it's a little bit of jazz funk slash rare groove, and we're kicking off with an absolute peach. This is Ain't No Sunshine, you know, Bill Withers' tune, done different by Savuka.

When people hear that, they normally utter the words big tune, because it is. It's a huge, huge tune on the Red Groove jazz dance scene. Ain't No Sunshine by Savuka. That's 12-inch single released in 1984. I still love it. Doesn't matter how many times I hear that. Next up, this one goes out to Jason Hawksley. This is Dexter Wansall. And you know what I mean, Jason, this is the obvious choice. Life on Mars, title track of his debut album, Simply Wonderful.

You are tuned in to Jazzology here on Cabin FM 94.6 with me, Trev. We've got 40 minutes left, plenty more to come. You've just been listening to the incredible Dexter Wansall, Life on Mars. Dexter sadly left this planet just last week, and he will be certainly much missed. Now then, I hope my family up in Elverdon have sufficiently gorged themselves on processed burnt meat and are now ready to start shaking their booties. Here's a couple of tunes to get you moving, guys.

Well, call me self-indulgent, but I'm absolutely loving this show tonight. I hope you are too. That was Caldera from 1977. It's the title track of their album, Pure Jazz Fusion. Sky Island's the tune. And before that, a little bit more of an obscurity. Linda Williams is the artist from 1979, an album called City Living. And that particular song, Elevate, well, I thought it was called Elevate Your Mind. It's actually called Elevate Our Minds, as you would hear from the lyrics. It became a bit of a cult tune on the jazz dance, red groove kind of jazz funk scene. And it got a release just a few years back on Jazzman Records as a 7-inch single. So there you go. You can probably find that if you look on Discogs or some such, because it's probably unlikely that you're going to find the album for anything less than an awful lot of money. Finishing up the kind of jazz funk, jazz fusion section, we've got the great man himself, Donald Byrd, which leads us into a little bit of British jazz.

Well, the pedigree is clearly on show there. Donald Byrd, from his Stepping In Tomorrow to Tomorrow album, 1975. Blue Note Records, the Mizell Brothers on production. Absolutely cracking tune. Think Twice, that one's called. And well, more of that in future shows. I think we're going to have another little jazz funk section, haven't we? You know, fusion and all that kind of jazz. Now, there are some incredible players out there on the British jazz scene. I'm going to give you just three of them tonight, because I'm going to do a bit of a special in a few weeks' time. Well, I say a few weeks' time, I'm going to be actually on holiday, because my co-presenter Maria is actually going to be back in 2 Tuesdays' time. But a little while after that, we'll be doing a bit of a Brit jazz special where we highlight some of the greats on the British jazz scene at the moment. The guys that you won't hear tonight are people like Aaron Gosh, Imogen Factory, Seed Ensemble, Shabaka, Kolo Kuda, Bingram Moses, and so on and so forth. But tonight you're going to get a little bit of Matthew Horsall to start with the Gondwana Orchestra.

Well, I hope that didn't make you choke on your hot chocolate. Was a bit late for that. Oh, that was the incredible Ill Considered from their Liminal Space album released in 2021, featuring one of my favourite British saxophonists, Idris Rahman. Also can be found sax playing on Arun Ghosh's recordings. I absolutely love that band. And Almas, if you're out there, that one's for you. Can remember seeing them live with you and enjoying them very much with Gary. Before that, the two of the great players on the British jazz scene, both from Manchester, very much like Arun Ghosh and Chip Wickham, who have featured on the show, Matthew Horsall and the Gondwana Orchestra, featuring the incredible Nat Birchall on saxophone. You will be hearing more of them in future shows. That just about brings us to a close, guys. We've got one more tune. It's by a band called Ruby Rushton, featuring Ed Cawthorn, aka Tenderlonius, on the tenor sax. It's a nice little groover to take you off into the night. And once again, I've had a blast presenting this show and putting it together. Thank you for all the wonderful messages that have come in. I've truly enjoyed myself tonight. I hope as much as you have indeed enjoyed it. And I'll see you again next week. Thanks very much, guys. Good night.

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1: Police have charged a 30-year-old man with attempted murder after the Belfast stabbing. The Sudanese national will appear in court on Wednesday after a man in his 40s suffered serious eye, face and back wounds. Police commanders and political leaders have called for calm in the wake of the attack, and Deputy First Minister Emma Little-Pengelly says people are genuinely worried.
2: What we're seeing very often is that frustration from people that their genuinely held concerns are not taken seriously.
1: President Trump has vowed to retaliate after he accused Iran of shooting down a US helicopter near the Strait of Hormuz. US officials say two crew members of the Apache helicopter have been rescued by an American sea drone. The parents of a woman who was stabbed to death by her partner have urged victims of domestic violence to seek help. Clifton George from North London stabbed Annabelle Rook 31 times when she tried to end their relationship after years of abuse. Her mother, Susanna, says those affected need support.
3: However hard it is, get out, get the children out, find yourself a safe place, and then deal with him from afar.
1: It's emerged West Ham's co-owner David Sullivan has been banned from contacting the club's women's and youth teams for the past 3 years. The restrictions were enforced in 2023 due to safeguarding concerns. A man who grabbed a woman's hair and asked for a kiss has become the first person to be found guilty under new sex-based harassment legislation. 44-year-old David Stroud has been given a 12-month community order. Detective Superintendent Sam Painter says such crimes are under reported.
4: We'd be really keen to ensure that this conviction plays part in giving confidence for people to come forward and report these behaviours, or report them on behalf of somebody else if you witness somebody being subjected to these behaviours.
1: And Serena Williams has won her doubles match after a sensational return to tennis. She hasn't played competitively for 4 years. That's the latest from Radio News Hub. I'm David Hall.
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1: Blustery showers will return to most areas throughout the morning and some will experience thunder. Pleasant sunny spells at times though, but feeling rather cool overall, a high of 17 degrees Celsius.
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0: Radium Hot Club with my dad, Jim Williams.
1: And it's a very warm welcome back to the Radium Hot Club. And for another week running, we've got another packed show for you. And tonight's show, well, it's some of the tracks are here because they caught my eye when I was looking for other things. And we're going to start off with two of those. These feature Helen Humes, a wonderful singer in her own right. And these are early recordings from her, made in New York on the 26th of November and 27th of November, respectively, 1927. The first one features her with a piano accompaniment. Doesn't actually say who the pianist was, but this is called Everybody Does It Now, and it's rather upbeat, I have to say. Helen Humes' vocals are fantastic, as you'd expect them to be. And these were released on the OK label. See what you think.

There we are. She was an only child, was Helen Humes, born in Louisville in Kentucky. Her dad was an attorney at law and her mum was a teacher. But like so many of her contemporaries, she was introduced to music via the gospel chapel that their family belonged to. And her parents used to sing. Rather than having conversations, they would sing conversations in the house, which I suppose was inspiring in its own right. The B-side is a Clarence William composition, and it is Alligator Blues, which she handles very, very well. On this occasion, though, the pianist is given way to two guitarists, and this is rather natty. It kind of blows the argument that guitars weren't really popular in early blues music anyway, because this is, say, 1927, and listen to these boys play.

Of course, a big break came in 1937 when Count Basie discovered her. And, of course, he was looking for a substitute for Billie Holiday. And I think you'll have to agree that her sound is pretty similar, isn't it? Yeah, she didn't quite enjoy the same breadth of the success that Billie Holiday did, but she wasn't far behind her. She really wasn't. Right, the next two feature a guy that we've never heard on the show before, Mark Britt, who was one of the Territory bands out of Memphis in Tennessee. And we heard from Slim Lamar last week, and a bit of feedback I had, some people enjoyed that, so I thought, well, let's have another dip into that little catalogue. And these two aren't A and B on the same pressing. They were recorded a week apart, or thereabouts. The first one you're getting is Sadness Will Be Gladness, and Mark Britz is your singer, and this was recorded in Memphis, Tennessee on the 13th September 1928 and released on the Victor label. The A side was called Tell Me Sweet Rose, but I can't find a decent copy of that. I did actually find a copy, but it was so tinny, it was, I couldn't even listen to it. But this is rather good.

sadly, I can't really tell you a heck of a lot about Mark Britt, but I do like his sound. And of course, being a territory band, he didn't have the same clout as some of the bigger boys did. But by all accounts, he had enough clout to drag a mobile Victor studio recording device out to Memphis, because they had no studio there. And this was recorded in a night spot of one sort or another. It doesn't actually say which one. The B-side, or the side you get in second, is a cracking little number. It's called Goose Creek, or Goose Creek Stomp, depending on which label you read. This was recorded in the same place in Memphis on the 24th of September that year, and released on Victor 2. And this one, the A-side, has gone west. It is Only an Angel, which, again, Mark Britt will sing for you.

That one was described as hot, indeed, indeed. Now we're back onto more familiar territory with the next two, which feature Rudy Valli and his Connecticut Yankees. The first one was picked for you by Mama Maureen, and it is Betty Coed. Rudy Valli provides the vocals, and this was recorded in New York on the 25th of June of 1930 and released on Victor. And it's described as a march-sounding novelty number. There you go. Or a march tempo novelty number.

Flirtation is an art with Betty Coed. Her station quite depends upon her charms. She gets the men in rushes by well-cultivated

popular at that time, those sort of things, weren't they? And the B-side, well, the other side of that one, is called Violet and Friends, and Rudy Vallee again remains your vocalist, and it was recorded in exactly the same session as the first side.

0: Very pleasing voice, didn't he, Rudy Valli? Now we're going to have a couple from another pleasing voice, that of Josephine Baker. Yep, these two were recorded in Paris sometime through September 1931. The first one is called You're Driving Me Crazy, a very popular number at this particular time, and she handles it absolutely fantastically. And this could sum up the Dogs. Yes, Jo, Wolf's mum, I've mentioned her before, she asked me to play a Josephine Baker track when we were chatting this morning. And funny enough, she mentioned the fact that she'd had three or four Josephine Baker 78s as a kid, but her sister, older sister that is, was watching Blue Peter one day, and they showed you how to make plant pots out of old 78s of the shellac variety. And guess what happened to Joe's 78s of Josephine Baker? Yeah, they became plant pots, much to her absolute disgust. Anyway, I can understand why she'd be a little bit miffed about that. But without further ado, here comes You're Driving Me Crazy. And certainly Buddy and Wolf and all the other dogs are capable of this. They really are.
1: I'm burning alive.

How true! For the friends who were near me to cheer me, believe me, they knew. But you were the kind who would hurt me, desert me when I needed.

quite too hard to find, dear. What made you change your mind, dear? It's kind of hard to find, dear, that somebody like you. No other heart or hand, dear, could make this world seem grand, dear. But you don't understand, dear, it's nobody but you.

all of that, she became a household name right across Europe, and particularly into Germany, where when war broke out, the French had no hesitation in calling on her services as a spy. Yes, she joined the French intelligence services, and also because she could fly an aeroplane, she had an extra edge to her weaponry, if you like. She could fly missions into occupied territory using her aircraft to gather more intelligence. But she was also very, very adept at schmoozing people. Because of her fame, and because the Americans were neutral, so they, no one suspected her of being an agent already, she was able to get into the German high command, schmoozing with them. And they handed over secrets to her, which she handed back to London's MI6, and later in the war to the American Secret Service themselves. Yes, indeed. And after the war, she became much more focused on the civil rights movement stateside. Yeah, a very talented lady, and left a mark, she really did. The B-side is You're the One I Care For, which she recorded in the same session as the previous.

ですよね。

are. And there we got a couple from Roy Fox, particularly Roy Fox and Al Bowley. The first one was picked for you by Jim Senior, and it is Life is Just a Bowl of Cherries, which was recorded by the boys in London on the 5th of November 1931 and released on Decca. And this one is it's one of my favourite upbeat numbers of the time. Absolutely wonderfully handled by Al Bowley.

Now, we've already had one March tempo number tonight. We've got another one there. This is The Misses, which is the B-side. Al Bowley sings it again with Sid Buckman backing him up and Joe Ferry. And it was recorded in the same session as the last one.

you go. Very good indeed. Very good indeed. Next two feature Henry Hall, but not with his BBC Dance Orchestra. This is before those days, and this is his Glen Eagles Hotel Band, which, let's be honest, was an ensemble of equal talent. Morris Elwin is your singer. The first one was picked for you by Natalie Hilton, and it is Stealing For You, which he recorded in London on the 25th of January 1932 and released on the Decca label. This was an early recording, as I've said already, by Henry Hall, but an equally early recording by the Decca label, which hadn't been around for that long and was still having problems with quality. Well, you wouldn't know it from these two. They've lifted really nicely off the original press.

Now, Maurice Aylwin is a difficult man to pin down, a singer and songwriter, popular between both world wars, but that wasn't his real name. His real name was Norman McPhail Blair. Maurice Aylwin was the most popular of the pseudonyms he chose to use for himself, but he used others, including John Curtis, Maurice Kelvin, Donald O'Keefe, Guy Victor, and Max Wynne. And he also called himself Norman Blair, which I suppose is his real name, so why wouldn't he? Yeah, very popular, as I said. He composed an extortionate amount of songs, he really did. The next one, I think, was written by him, and it is Fire in My Heart, which was recorded in the same session as the first one.

Now, the next band is one of my favourites of the Territory bands. Believe it or not, these guys were classed as a Territory band, even though they had a lot more recording clout than some of the smaller units. And they are the Washboard Rhythm Kings. These recordings were made in New York on the 14th of December 1932. The first one is called Wa-Di-Da, and Steve Washington of the band is your singer on this occasion. And this one was released on Vocalion.

And the B-side, or the other side to that one, is called Blue Drag. And this one was chosen for you by Sean Kelly, who certainly knows a tune when he hears one. We've played this one before, but not recently. And, well, I've got to say, it's quality, isn't it? Absolutely blindingly quality. The Washboard Rhythm Kings eat this for breakfast, and Steve Washington's vocals are perfect.

sheer quality. This is an absolutely fantastic. Now, talking of sheer quality, we're going to have a couple from Teddy Joyce and his orchestra. Now, Teddy Joyce was a Canadian who came over to London in 1934. He had been a violinist, but he'd injured his right hand, and as a result of which, couldn't play the violin anymore. But he didn't, you know, give up on the music front. And shortly after arriving in London, he was given the job of the MC at the Kit Kat Club. And it was there that he decided to form his own band. And form his own band he did. And was exceedingly popular all the way through until his premature death in February 1941, when he collapsed after being on stage for an extended period. Yeah, I'm not quite sure what that was all about, but it just says he collapsed, and that was the end of that. So cut down before his time, has to be said. Now, the first side you're getting is What Are You Doing Out in the Rain? Eric Whittle is your singer. This was recorded in London on the 21st of March 1935, released on HMV.

That's lovely. Now, Caitlin Davis picked the other side of that one, which is March wind and April showers. Yeah, I don't know what the weather's like where you are, but certainly we are getting March winds and April showers, even though we're in June. Yeah, very weird. Anyway, Eric Whiteley remains your singer, and this was recorded in the same session.

Think of a way to sign off the first hour, wasn't it? But we're going to start the second hour with something even hotter. This is Hitting the Bottle, which was picked for you by Sam and Trevor Brown. It's sung for you and arranged by Cy Oliver. And recorded in New York on the 30th September 1935, and released on Decca by no one other than Jimmy Lunsford and his orchestra. And of course, Cy Oliver became an absolutely fantastic arranger of music with the Dorsey brothers, or Tommy Dorsey particularly, but he could sing, as you're going to find out here. Absolutely wonderful.

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1: 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Now, the B-side is slightly slower tempo. It is Dream of You, and Cy Oliver remains your singer, just to prove a point that he could hold a tune.

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Absolutely wonderful. And backed up by Silver, of course, just ramps up the interest you're going to get out of that. Absolutely wonderful. Now, we're going to have one of those songs, which has been famous for as long as it's been written. And it is, Keep a Knockin'. And this is Milton Brown's version, which he recorded on the 5th of March 1936 and released on Decca. And it's Milton Brown, of course, and his musical Brownies. And this one was picked for you by Paul Thornton.

It's a cracking little number, that one, isn't it? But it was first recorded in the early 1920s by Perry Bradford and J. Mayo Williams. One of the earliest sort of popular recordings of it was made by James Boodle It Wiggins. Yeah, not easy to say. And then 1928, that was. Lil Johnson recorded it in 35, Milton Brown in 1936, Louis Jordan in 39, and then I come a fella by the name of Little Richard, who recorded it in 1957. And of course, everyone's heard Little Richard's version of it. But as I say, it's been popular ever since it's been written. It's just one of those songs which no, just appeals to the imagination, I suppose. Now, the B-side to that one is called Song of the Wanderer. Milton Brown remains your singer, and it was recorded in the same session.

0: you were unkind, and I simply can't forget you. Where shall I go when I go where I go, since you have sent me away?
1: Oh, yes, indeed. Always nice to have a little bit of Western swing and a bit of a knees up. Hey, right, the next two feature a band which I'd never heard of before and can't find a heck of a lot about. They are Three's a Crowd, and they were on piano, Jerry Spears, on clarinet, Paul Reese, and on guitar, Carl Gniess. I think that's how you pronounce it. And these guys were based in New York, and that's about all I can tell you. These two recordings were made there on the 24th of October 1938, released on Bluebird. And yeah, I happened across these when I was looking for another song by another band. It just goes to show, sometimes you dive down a rabbit hole and not quite sure where it's all going to take you. Anyway, I rather like these. The first one you're getting is called We Want Five, and this is rather good.

Sadly, everything I've read about them points towards a folk band from the 1960s based in London. Yeah, they were called Three's a Crowd as well. But these guys seem to have just disappeared off into the ether. Whether they were a long-term fixture or just recorded a few tracks every now and again, I couldn't tell you. But I did like their sound. And the B-side is called That's Got 'Em. And it certainly got me stumped, I will say that.

Yeah, rather nice sound. Rather nice sound. No, the track that inspired that one indirectly wasn't the two you're getting next, because I couldn't find the B-side. But it is Boots Douglas and His Buddies. And that was the band I was looking for on a list of record recordings. And as I say, Three's a Crowd leapt out, and I thought, oh, never heard of them before. Let's see what I can find. And luckily got those two. But the two you're getting from Boots Douglas and His Buddies, and are usually called Boots and His Buddies, but on the record label, definitely says Boots Douglas, so I'm going to stick with that. East Commerce Stomp, which was recorded in San Antonio in Texas on the 28th of October 1938, released on Bluebird. And of course, Boots Douglas and His Buddies, well, they were another Territory band. Even though, like the Mills, the Washboard Rhythm Band from earlier, they left us a heck of a lot more recordings than some of the other Territory bands were able to.

And the flip side to that one is Love, Oh Careless Love, which I featured on the show only a little while ago, but nothing quite like this. This is absolutely fantastic.

Emma and Doors left it up to me what to play for her tonight, so I've gone with a couple of Helen Forrest Artie Shaw numbers, and the first one is called This Is It, which she recorded with Artie Shaw in New York on the 31st of January 1939 and released on Bluebird, and this is rather good. If this is it, well, it is here.

know she went on to become a much bigger star, but I think the carefree vocals that she supplied with Artie Shaw are some of the best she ever did for anyone. And we all know the story with her and Benny Goodman and the way she interviewed herself for the Harry James number. But I just like the stuff she did with Artie Shaw. And the flip side to that one is called It's All Yours. Oh, yes.

Now we're going to have another couple from Josephine Baker. These two recorded in Paris on the 9th of March 1939 and released on the French Columbia label. And she's recording them in front of an orchestra called the Wahlberg Orchestra. Yeah, that's hyphen. It's not Wahlberg as in one person. I believe there were two, a bit like the Arden and Omen Orchestra, etc. But the first one you're getting is called Detemps Entemps. Yes, indeed. And listen to her French. It's flawless.

And the flip side to that is called, as far as my best French translation is concerned, Only Two Notes, yeah, I believe. Anyway, but certainly recorded in Paris in March of 1939.

0: quatre notes. Et c'est tout.
1: Wonderful stuff, wonderful stuff. Now we've got a couple from Tommy Dorsey. The first one is Bert Dawson's pick, and it is Well Get It. And this was recorded in New York by Tommy and the Boys on the 3rd of September 1942 and released on the Victor label.

you go. The flip side of that one is Somewhere a Voice is Calling. Frank Sinatra sings this one, and it was recorded in the same session as the last one. And of course, Frank hadn't long left the Harry James Band to come and play for Tommy Dorsey, or sing for Tommy Dorsey. And it was Tommy, really, that put him on the map. But this is a cracker.

Now, Viv the Spiff's pick this week is Bobby Sherwood again. That's the second or third outing from Bobby and his band on the back of a Viv pick. And this one is called Swingin' at the Semlo, which he recorded in Hollywood on the 2nd of December 1943 and released on the Capitol label. And he didn't only record this one, he actually wrote it as well. Not a bad little number, this one. Certainly an uplifter and a bit of a toe tap.

Now, the flip side wasn't written by Bobby Sherwood, but it sure is sung by him, and a pretty decent voice he has too. It's called Arkansas, or as I like to say it, because I know it annoys people, Arkansas, because that's how it's spelled. Let's be fair, there is no W in it, but who are we to argue about how things are pronounced, eh? I mean, the English language is full of such idiosyncrasies, isn't it? Again, a Hollywood recording, 2nd of December, 1943.

0: Give it a name.
1: What?
0: Arkansas. Heaven smiled because she planned to make it as great as any one of 48. Nature lent a helping hand so no one could shame Arkansas.

going to finish off with a brace from Lucky Millinder in his orchestra. The first one was picked for you by Lucy White-Simpson. It is Shorty's Gotta Go. Lucky Millinder is your singer on this occasion. It was recorded in New York on the 26th of February, 1945, released on Decca.

Now, the flip side was recorded a little bit later on the 22nd of June of 1945, and it features the voice of Leon Ketchum, and it is called Someday. Rather slower, but very poignant. And well, on that note, as it's the last track, remains for me to say thank you for the pleasure of coming tonight. Hope you've enjoyed the mix. Been good fun putting it all together. And of course, we're back next week, same time, same place. Till then, cheerio, good night, and God bless.

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1: Police have charged a 30-year-old man with attempted murder after the Belfast stabbing. The Sudanese national will appear in court on Wednesday after a man in his 40s suffered serious eye, face and back wounds. Police commanders and political leaders have called for calm in the wake of the attack, and Deputy First Minister Emma Little-Pengelly says people are genuinely worried.
2: What we're seeing very often is that frustration from people that their genuinely held concerns are not taken seriously.
1: President Trump has vowed to retaliate after he accused Iran of shooting down a US helicopter near the Strait of Hormuz. US officials say two crew members of the Apache helicopter have been rescued by an American sea drone. The parents of a woman who was stabbed to death by her partner have urged victims of domestic violence to seek help. Clifton George from North London stabbed Annabelle Rook 31 times when she tried to end their relationship after years of abuse. Her mother, Susanna, says those affected need support.
3: However hard it is, get out, get the children out, find yourself a safe place, and then deal with him from afar.
1: It's emerged West Ham's co-owner David Sullivan has been banned from contacting the club's women's and youth teams for the past 3 years. The restrictions were enforced in 2023 due to safeguarding concerns. A man who grabbed a woman's hair and asked for a kiss has become the first person to be found guilty under new sex-based harassment legislation. 44-year-old David Stroud has been given a 12-month community order. Detective Superintendent Sam Painter says such crimes are under reported.
4: We'd be really keen to ensure that this conviction plays part in giving confidence for people to come forward and report these behaviours, or report them on behalf of somebody else if you witness somebody being subjected to these behaviours.
1: And Serena Williams has won her doubles match after a sensational return to tennis. She hasn't played competitively for 4 years. That's the latest from Radio News Hub. I'm David Hall.
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1: Blustery showers will return to most areas throughout the morning and some will experience thunder. Pleasant sunny spells at times though, but feeling rather cool overall. A high of 17 degrees Celsius.
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9: In a world of stress, it's time to enter an alternate realm in the circles of your mind. 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

Isn't that quite something? George Michael's take on Miss Sarajevo, the album Songs from the Last Century. Time now for another great escape. Let's head for those hills and wait out the storm of reality, everyday life. Let's bust all that stress and check out of reality and check into Mellow.

you in a drop.

Gary Zeep, Barry White, Right On. Yeah, September, when I first met you, from the album The Man, and the man in question, well, you know, don't you? Barry White, and the Mel Outsider Reformation from their 2025 album Mel Goes Funky, and Doll with No Shoes.

They're a five-piece outfit based in London, and although they're kind of psyche folky country, their roots are firmly rooted and planted in the 70s kind of cosmic Americana scene pioneered by the likes of Gram Parsons and Neil Young. It's the Hanging Stars and Sister of the Sun. It's the Mellow Show, an eclectic mix of laid-back tracks across time and across genres, and this lot need absolutely no introduction.

0: He had a unique gravelly voice, and I loved his kind of absurdist wordplay. I refer to Captain Beefheart, who was a singer, he was a songwriter, a multi-instrumentalist and visual artist, and he conducted, you may recall, a rotating ensemble known as the Magic Band. He actually recorded 13 studio albums between 67 and 82, and his music was really interesting. It kind of blended elements of blues, free jazz, rock, and the avant-garde with kind of idiosyncratic rhythms. Yeah, my head is my only house unless it rains, from the Clear Spot album. Chris Rea, the album On the Beach, the track I played, Freeway, and the Beatles from Rubber Soul, In My Life. 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

The year 67, the album The Velvet Underground and Nico. The band The Velvet Underground, the track Venus in Furs. Right, let's roll, let's well and truly check in with Joan Armatrading and Warm Love.

That was like a little massage to your ears, isn't it? The Great Lake Swimmers, they're from Canada. That's from their 2025 album, Caught Light and Endless Detours, and Joan Armatrading from her 77 Show Some Emotion album, and Warm Love. Do you ever feel sometimes like you're in another reality, another dimension? You know, you look around and you think the world is getting crazier and crazier. It's darn nuts. Do you ever feel like that sometimes? As though you've gone to sleep one night and the next day you've woken up in a different dimension. It does feel like that sometimes with the way things are going. But the idea of the Mellow Show is to help you forget all of that and just pull the shutters down on everything and everyone each week. It's our little kind of oasis of calm together.

He sounds as though he used to gargle his voice in Jack Daniels and razor blades and kind of leave it hanging out to dry for an hour in the sun. Yeah, it's Tom Waits, of course. Love that gravelly sound. Another person with a deep, gravelly voice. Tom Waits from Alice and I'm Still Here. David and Romany Gilmore, the album Luck and Strange, the track Between Two Points, and Durand Jones and the Indications from their American Call album from 2019 and Too Many Tears. And the interesting thing about that is, to my ear, that particular track from Durand Jones, The Indication, sounds like it could have been recorded in, I don't know, the late 50s, early 60s, because it has that kind of vibe to it, don't you think so? Something now from Lindsay Buckingham and Stevie Nicks, from their Buckingham Nicks album, which they recorded before they joined Fleetwood Mac. Do like this track, it's called Frozen Love. Lindsay Buckingham and Stevie Nicks on The Mellow Show.

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Feels like everything has been slowed right down. In fact, when you listen to that track from Robert Plant and Alison Krauss, it feels like the world has, well, simply stopped. Robert Plant, Alison Krauss from Raising Sand, Polly Come Home, Barclay James Harvest, and the title to their 84 Victims of Circumstance album.

And whilst we're in that R&B stroke soulful frame of mind, let's well and truly crack open the Motown files, because in this town it's the law and every now and again it just has to be done. By the way, just heard the Jacksons from their Victory album and One More Chance.

0: George Harrison co-wrote that with Bob Dylan. It's the opening gambit of Harrison's first post-Beatles solo album, All Things Must Pass. I'd Have You Anytime. In fact, the pair wrote the song at Bob's home in Bearsville, near Woodstock in upstate New York, in November 68. And its creation occurred during a time when George had kind of felt he'd outgrown his role in the Beatles, and Bob Dylan had kind of withdrawn from the pressures of fame to raise a family. The Temptations at the front of the set, Just My Imagination, Running Away With Me, and in the middle, From New Adventures in Hi-Fi, R.E.M. and Ebo the Letter.
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Our cymbals really do sound like crashing waves, don't they? Fleetwood Mac and Albatross, of course, from their 69 English Rose album, which has, shall we say, an interesting yet scary cover.

Which version do you prefer of that track? Of course, the Persuaders did it originally in 71. And we heard the Pretenders' take on Thin Line Between Love and Hate from their 84 Learning to Crawl album. And that particular take, that track with the Pretenders, featured Paul Carrack on keyboards and backing vocals. Yeah, Paul Carrack, he's there. If you listen carefully, you will hear Paul's vocals on that one. I'm not sure which version I prefer. I do like that one from the Pretenders. I suppose if I'm honest, if I'm backed into a corner, it's probably that version. But yeah, I like the original. I also like the Annie Lennox version that she did. I think it was on the Medusa album. And I think she changed around or modified some of the lyrics on her particular take anyway. Ben Folds 5 and Brick from Whatever and Ever, Amen. And the Paper Kites from At the Roadhouse and Good Night's Gone. Right, this particular track I'm going to play next was well and truly made for the Mellow Show, really. It's just so right. You close your eyes and it really does carry you off somewhere. I'm not quite sure where, but it carries you off someplace. And yeah, Ed Harcourt. And a ghost walked through me. Check this out.

Edward Henry Richard Harcourt Smith. That's his full name, but he's known around these here parts, on the other side of the border, in the Fortress of Solitude, the Oasis of Calm, as Ed Harcourt. That's his name he uses on stage, Ed Harcourt. And A Ghost Walked Through Me. And that's it. We're going to have to get out of here and go back, sadly, to reality. But you and I can meet up again next week. Yeah, let's do it. Let's do this. Let's kind of make this a regular thing if you haven't already done so. Maybe you're a newbie to The Mellow Show. Thank you for turning up. We do this every week right here. And it's just a couple of hours of laid-back tracks across time and across genres. It does exactly as it says on the tin. And if you're on social media, as I call it, then please stop by the Mellow Show Facebook page. I'll be honest with you, I don't update it that often, but now and again I bung something on there, so you never know, do you, what kind of mood I'm in. I'm going to check out with Justin Haywood and John Lodge from their Blue Jays album, And I Dreamed Last Night. Have a good week and stay mellow.